This is Akashvani. The news read by Nina Arakel. The mortal remains of 15 Indian tourists who lost their lives in a boat tragedy near Phu Quoc Island in Vietnam arrived in Mumbai last night. The victims were flown from Ho Chi Minh City on a Vietnam Airlines flight after Indian diplomatic missions coordinated the repatriation process with Vietnamese authorities. State governments of Tamil Nadu, Andhra Pradesh and Kerala have been asked to coordinate with the bereaved families for the onward transportation of the bodies to their hometowns. Indian Embassy in Vietnam also expressed gratitude to the Vietnamese authorities for their support during the rescue, identification and repatriation process following the tragedy. A speedboat carrying 32 Indian tourists and four local crew members capsized off Phu Quoc Island in Vietnam on Friday, leaving 15 tourists dead. 16 survivors have also returned to India and one tourist remains hospitalized in Vietnam. A fishing trawler that had gone missing off the West Bengal coast earlier this month has been found capsized in the Bay of Bengal, with 9 fishermen confirmed dead and 6 others still missing. The trawler had left Sankarpur Sea Harbour on the 2nd of July with 15 fishermen on board. Contact with the vessel had been lost since the 5th of July. A joint search operation by the Coast Guard, Indian Navy and state agencies located the capsized trawler in the Bay of Bengal on Sunday. 9 decomposed bodies were recovered from the cabin of the vessel. 6 persons are still missing. The bodies have been brought to Sitarampur in South 24 Parganas district and kept at Katapukur morgue for identification. Blood samples have been collected from family members for DNA matching. State Fisheries Minister Rajesh Matho said the state government stands with the bereaved families and assured that the bodies will be handed over after DNA identification and completion of legal formalities. President Draupadi Murmu, Vice President C.P. Radhakrishnan and Prime Minister Narendra Modi have expressed grief over the tragedy. They conveyed condolences to the families of the deceased and wished a speedy recovery to those injured. The Prime Minister has announced an extra of 2 lakh rupees from the Prime Minister's National Relief Fund for the next of kin of each deceased and 50,000 rupees for the injured. India has officially launched its campaign for election as a non-permanent member of the United Nations Security Council, UNSC, for the 2028-29 term. Launching India's candidature at the UN headquarters in New York, External Affairs Minister Dr. S. Jaishankar said the world is facing growing conflict and instability, making the role of the United Nations more critical than ever. He unveiled India's Shanti Vision, securing holistic advancement through norms, trust and integrity as the country's guiding approach to promoting global peace, security and equitable development. Highlighting India's credentials, Dr. Jaishankar said, India has contributed nearly 3 lakh personnel to about 50 UN peacekeeping missions since the organization's inception and currently has over 4,300 personnel serving in 10 UN peacekeeping missions. U.S. President

President Donald Trump has announced that the United States will reinstate a blockade on Iranian shipping in the Strait of Hormuz and impose a 20% charge on cargo transiting the strategic waterway to cover the cost of maritime security. In a post on Truth Social, President Trump said the blockade would apply only to Iranian ships and vessels trading with Iran. Indian men's cricket team will take on host England in the first one-day international of a three-match series at Edgbaston in Birmingham today. The match will begin at 3:30 p.m. Indian time. Veterans Virat Kohli and Rohit Sharma return to strengthen the Indian squad, while pace spearhead Jasprit Bumrah also makes his comeback. And that is the end of this news bulletin.

0: This is Akashvani, the news read by Abhishek Mukhopadhyay. India has officially launched its campaign for election as a non-permanent member of the United Nations Security Council, UNSC, for the 2028-29 term. Launching India's candidature at the UN headquarters in New York last night, External Affairs Minister Dr. S. Jayashankar unveiled India's Shanti Vision, Securing Holistic Advancement Through Norms, Trust and Integrity, as the country's guiding approach to promoting global peace, security and equitable development. He said the world is facing growing conflict and instability, making the role of the United Nations more critical than ever.
1: In a world with too many conflicts and tensions, India has consistently fostered dialogue and diplomacy. We have sought to bridge differences. We have sought to find common ground. Our focus has been on mitigating the impact of these developments for the global system. From this, you can judge for yourself the level of India's commitment to a more secure, stable, prosperous world. These goals are best achieved through wider consultations and harmonizing different interests. We believe that India's presence in the Security Council will help strengthen decision-making in this vital body.
0: Highlighting India's credentials, Dr. Jayashankar said India has contributed nearly 3 lakh personnel to about 50 UN peacekeeping missions since the organization's inception and currently has over 4,300 personnel serving in 10 UN peacekeeping missions. The mortal remains of 15 Indian tourists who lost their lives in a boat tragedy near Phu Quoc Island in Vietnam arrived in Mumbai last night. The victims were flown from Ho Chi Minh City on a Vietnam Airlines flight after Indian diplomatic missions coordinated the repatriation process with Vietnamese authorities. State governments of Tamil Nadu, Andhra Pradesh and Kerala have been asked to coordinate with the bereaved families for the onward transportation of the bodies to their hometowns. Indian Embassy in Vietnam also expressed gratitude to the Vietnamese authorities for their support during the rescue, identification and repatriation process following the tragedy. A speedboat carrying 32 Indian tourists and 4 local crew members capsized off Phu Quoc Island in Vietnam on Friday, leaving 15 tourists dead. 16 survivors have also returned to India and one tourist remains hospitalized in Vietnam. A fishing trawler that had gone missing off the West Bengal coast earlier this month has been found capsized in the Bay of Bengal with 9 fishermen confirmed dead and 6 others still missing. The trawler had left Shankarpur Sea Harbour on the 2nd of July with 15 fishermen on board. Contact with the vessel had been lost since the 5th of July. A joint search operation by the Coast Guard, Indian Navy and the state agencies located the capsized trawler in the Bay of Bengal on Sunday. 9 decomposed bodies were recovered from the cabin of the vessel. 6 persons are still missing. The bodies have been brought to Sitarampur in South 24 Porganas district and kept at Katapukur morgue for identification. Blood samples have been collected from family members for DNA matching. State Fisheries Minister Rajesh Mahato said the state government stands with the bereaved families and assured that the bodies will be handed over after DNA identification and completion of legal formalities. U.S. President Donald Trump has announced that the United States will reinstate a blockade on Iranian shipping in the Strait of Hormuz and impose a 20% charge on cargo transiting the strategic waterway to cover the cost of maritime security. India's largest global textile event, Bharat Tex 2026, is commencing at the Bharat Mandapam in New Delhi today. Union Textiles Minister Giriraj Singh will inaugurate the event. Inspired by Prime Minister Narendra Modi's 5F vision, farm to fiber to factory to fashion to foreign, Bharat Tex 2026 aims at evolving into a premier platform for business investment, sourcing, innovation, policy dialogue and strategic partnership across the textile value chain. Indian men's cricket team will take on host England in the first one-day international of a 3-match series at Edgbaston in Birmingham today. The match will begin at 3:30 p.m. Indian time. Veterans Virat Kohli and Rohit Sharma return to

strengthen the Indian squad, while pace spearhead Jasprit Bumrah also makes his comeback. India will be looking to bounce back after T20 International Series defeats against Ireland and England. And that is the end of this news bulletin.

0: farm to fiber to factory to fashion to foreign. 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A report.
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0: All India Institute of Ayurveda, AIIA, New Delhi, will organize a 3-day international seminar, Saushrutam 2026, beginning Wednesday. A day-long pre-conference workshop will be held today. Celebrated annually on 15 July, Saushruta Jayanti commemorates Acharya Saushrutra, revered as the father of surgery. President Draupadi Murmu will take part in the inaugural ceremony. The seminar will foster a multidisciplinary exchange between Ayurveda and contemporary surgical sciences while strengthening research, education, innovation, and clinical excellence in the field of Ayurvedic surgery.
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0: Walking sticks and batons are more than just functional objects. 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We have a report.
3: 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The handles and shafts are enhanced with materials including ivory, bone, brass, silver, copper, gold, gemstones and enamel. The finished pieces assembled and coated with wax, oil, shellac or varnish for protection and durability. Crafted from materials such as ebony, mahogany, rosewood, teak, sisham, bamboo, malacca, cane and other hardwoods. These objects showcase traditional woodworking techniques including seasoning, shaping, turning and polishing. Abhishek Mukhopadhyay for Aaj Savere, Akashvani News.
0: In Odisha, the sacred Nabajabana Darshan of Lord Jagannath, Lord Balabhadra and Devi Subhadra will be held today at the Sri Jagannath Temple in Puri, marking the first public appearance of the sibling deities after the fortnight-long Anasara period. The deities, believed to have recuperated from their ceremonial illness following Snan Purnima, will be unveiled in their rejuvenated youthful form before lakhs of devotees expected to gather from across the country. The temple administration, district authorities and police have put in place elaborate security, crowd management and traffic arrangements to ensure a smooth and orderly darshan.
2: और अब रुख करते हैं खेलों का। भारत ने एकमात्र महिला क्रिकेट टेस्ट में इंग्लैंड को 270 रन से हरा दिया है। लंदन के लॉर्ड्स में भारत के 457 रन के लक्ष्य के जवाब में इंग्लैंड की पूरी टीम चौथे दिन केवल 186 रन पर सिमट गई। भारत ने अपनी दूसरी पारी 7 विकेट पर 341 रन बनाकर समाप्त घोषित कर दी थी। इंग्लैंड ने पहली पारी में 170 और

Roshan Lal Nagrath, known mononymously as Roshan, was an Indian Esraj player and music director. Roshan's compositions were marked by a melodic sensibility, subtle yet expressive orchestration, and a depth of feeling that

distinguished him from many of his contemporaries, having mastered Hindustani classical music, particularly in the ghazal and qawwali traditions. In the qawwali genre, specifically with titles such as Na To Karwaan Ki Talash Hai, Barsaat Ki Raat 1960, he was particularly influential and is said to be the only popularizer of this genre of religious music between its founder Amir Khusro and the 13th century and Nusrat Fateh Ali Khan of Pakistan a few decades later. In 2025, Netflix released a four-part documentary series titled The Roshans. The series traces the artistic lineage from composer Roshan Lal Nagra to his sons Rakesh Roshan and Rajesh Roshan and to actor Hrithik Roshan, reflecting on how the family's creative output helped shape mainstream Bollywood music and cinema. Here's some music created by Roshan Lal Nagrath.

0: refund for the next of kin of each deceased and 50,000 rupees for the injured. India's largest global textile event, Bharat Tex 2026, is commencing at Bharat Mandapam in New Delhi today. Union Textiles Minister Giriraj Singh will inaugurate the event. Inspired by Prime Minister Narendra Modi's 5F vision, farm to fiber, to factory to fashion to foreign, Bharat Tex 2026 aims at evolving into a premier platform for business, investment, sourcing, innovation, policy dialogue and strategic partnerships across the textile value chain. We have a report.
1: The four-day event will showcase India's growing global leadership in textiles, fashion, sustainability, technology, innovation, investment, and international trade. 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Priya Mondal, Akashvani News, Delhi.
0: This is Akashvani giving you the news. For quick news updates around the clock, follow us on X handle at AIR News Alerts. And for details of stories and more, log on to our website www.newsonair.gov.in and download News on AIR app. United States launched strikes on Iran for the third consecutive night, marking a new escalation in the resumption of hostilities. U.S. Central Command CENTCOM said the strikes will continue, imposing a heavy cost on Iranian forces and degrade the ability to attack innocent civilians and commercial shipping in the Strait of Hormuz. U.S. President Donald Trump threatened to destroy Pick X Mountain, a deeply buried nuclear site near Natanz, where Western intelligence suspects Iran is building an undeclared enrichment facility. We have more from a correspondent.
2: U.S. President has announced that the United States will reinstate a blockade on Iranian shipping in the Strait of Hormuz and impose a 20% charge on cargo transiting the strategic waterway to cover the cost of maritime security. In a post on Truth Social, President Trump said the blockade would apply only to Iranian ships and vessels trading with Iran. He added the Hormuz Strait is open and will remain open with or without Iran. He assured that commercial traffic from other countries would continue to have free passage. The U.S. military said it will resume the blockade of Iranian ports from tonight. Iran has rejected the U.S. move, asserting its authority over the Strait of Hormuz. Tehran said that it will not, under any circumstances, allow the U.S. to interfere in the management of the Strait of Hormuz. Komudi Parikh, Akashvani News, Delhi.
0: An Indian crew member was killed and 6 others were wounded after 2 United Arab Emirates tankers were struck by Iranian cruise missiles while transiting through the Strait of Hormuz. UAE's Defense Ministry said the tankers, the Mombasa and the Al Bahia, were targeted in the southern lane of the Strait of Omani territorial waters. The dead crew member was aboard the Mombasa tanker. Of the 8 wounded, 4 were seriously injured. 6 of the wounded were Indian nationals and 2 were Ukrainian nationals. Iran-backed Houthi rebels in Yemen said they launched missiles and drones at Saudi Arabia's Abha International Airport yesterday. This comes as a retaliation for previous airstrikes on Sana'a International Airport in Yemen, which they allege were conducted by Riyadh yesterday. No casualties were reported, but the attacks marked an escalation not seen since a Saudi-led coalition struck Houthi-controlled areas several years ago. Saudi Arabian officials did not immediately respond about the airstrikes in Yemen. Houthi military spokesman Brigadier General Yahya Sari has warned airlines against flying through Saudi airspace, saying these warnings should be taken seriously until the blockade on Sana'a International Airport is lifted. India Meteorological Department IMD has forecast heavy to very heavy rainfall over Bihar and Odisha today. Heavy rainfall over these regions is expected to continue till tomorrow. Parts of Northeast India, Chhattisgarh, Jharkhand, West Bengal and Sikkim are also likely to receive moderate to heavy rainfall during the day. According to the Met Department, thunderstorms accompanied by lightning and gusty

0: winds also expected today over parts of Andaman and Nicobar Islands, Andhra Pradesh, Jammu and Kashmir, Ladakh, Bihar, Gangetic West Bengal, Jharkhand, Sikkim, Karnataka and Odisha. IMD also predicted heat wave conditions today at places over coastal Andhra Pradesh. Meanwhile, parts of the national capital received light showers this morning. In Odisha, the sacred Nomo Jobono Darshan of Lord Jagannath, Lord Balbhadra and Devi Subhadra will be held today at the Sri Jagannath Temple in Puri, marking the first public appearance of the sibling deities after a fortnight-long Onosoro period. The deity is believed to have recuperated from the ceremonial illness following Snan Purnima, will be unveiled in the rejuvenated youthful form before lakhs of devotees expected to gather from across the country. The temple administration, district authorities and police have put in place elaborate security, crowd management and traffic arrangements to ensure a smooth and orderly darshan. The Namo Jobono Darshan marks the culmination of the pre-Rath Yatra rituals and heralds the commencement of the world-renowned Rath Yatra, which will be celebrated on Thursday with the ceremonial journey of the Holy Trinity to the Sri Gundicha Temple. Indian women cricket team scripted history when they registered one of the biggest victories in the Test history against England at the Lord's yesterday. Visitors India handed a massive defeat to the host by 270 runs in the first ever women's Test at Lord's yesterday to clinch the one-off Test series. Defending a daunting target of 457, India bowled out England at 186 on the final day. The win extended India's impressive record in red ball cricket, marking the seventh victory in the last 11 tests, while preserving the unbeaten record in women's tests in England. Union Sports Minister Mansukh Mandavia has congratulated Indian women's cricket team on becoming the first ever women's team to win a test match at the Lord's. In a social media post, Mr. Mandavia said, "A commanding 270-run victory over England makes this achievement even more special." Congratulatory messages poured in for the Indian women's team, with Union Ministers Piyush Goyal, Kiran Rijiju and Jyotiraditya Scindia joining the Board of Control for Cricket in India in extending the wishes to the team. Indian men's cricket team will take on host England in the first one-day international of a three-match series at Edgbaston in Birmingham today. The match will begin at 3:30 p.m. Indian time. Veterans Virat Kohli and Rohit Sharma return to strengthen the Indian squad, while pace spearhead Jasprit Bumrah also makes his comeback. India will be looking to bounce back after T20 international series defeats against Ireland and England. And now for a look at today's newspapers, it's over to Nina Arakkal.
1: Thank you, Abhishek. Hindustan Times, quoting the Supreme Court, says citizenship must be determined through fair, lawful process. India's women conquer Lords with historic win, reports the Pioneer. The Asian Age, in its editorial piece, Resilience Wins at Wimbledon, says that it is said of great players that they find the way to victory, which is exactly what Jannik Sinner did in retaining his title at Wimbledon. Having dealt with an almighty scare in the first round from the virtually unknown Miomir Kecmanovic, who took him to five sets, the Italian became the first man in 48 years to survive and win the cup at London's SW19. Resilience has been the remarkable quality in Sinner's journey to a fifth Grand Slam in the final. And finally, Amar Chitrakatha, set to launch Hindustan Aeronautics Limited, HAL, comic book, reports Hindustan Times. And with that, it's back to you, Abhishek.
0: Thank you, Nina. And now, before we end the bulletin, the headlines once again. India officially launches its campaign for election as non-permanent member of UN Security Council for 2028-29 term. Mortal remains of 15 Indian tourists killed in Vietnam boat tragedy arrive in Mumbai. Bodies of 9 fishermen recovered after the trawler sinks off West Bengal coast. US launches strikes on Iran for the third consecutive night. President Donald Trump reinstates blockade on Iranian shipping in Strait of Hormuz. IMD forecasts heavy rainfall in Bihar and Odisha today. And in cricket, India script history at Lord's in London with 270-run win over England in a one-off women's test. And with that, we end the morning news. Have a nice day.
2: आकाशवाणी से पेश है खबरनामा। आदाब।

0: priorities that the world and the United Nations must address. The other is a track record which enables the international community to make its own judgment. Let me address the priorities first. As we contemplate the global order, India's focus will be on working for a secure, peaceful, and equitable world.
1: Highlighting India's credentials, Dr. Jaishankar said India has contributed nearly 3 lakh personnel to about 50 UN peacekeeping missions since the organization's inception. If elected, India will serve a 2-year term beginning in 2028. India has previously served 8 terms as a non-permanent member of the Security Council, most recently in 2021-22. The mortal remains of 15 Indian tourists who lost their lives in a boat tragedy near Phu Quoc Island in Vietnam arrived in Mumbai last night. The victims were flown from Ho Chi Minh City on Vietnam Airlines flight after Indian diplomatic missions coordinated the repatriation process with Vietnamese authorities. State governments of Tamil Nadu, Andhra Pradesh and Kerala have been asked to coordinate with the bereaved families of the onward transportation of the bodies to their hometowns. Indian Embassy in Vietnam also expressed gratitude to the Vietnamese authorities for their support during the rescue, identification and repatriation process following the tragedy. A fishing trawler that had gone missing off the West Bengal coast earlier this month has been found capsized in the Bay of Bengal, with 9 fishermen confirmed dead and 6 others still missing. President Draupadi Murmu, Vice President C.P. Radhakrishnan and Prime Minister Narendra Modi have expressed grief over the tragedy. They conveyed condolences to the families of the deceased and wished a speedy recovery to those injured. The Prime Minister has announced an ex gratia of 2 lakh rupees from the Prime Minister's National Relief Fund for the next of kin of each deceased and 50,000 rupees for the injured. The National Testing Agency, NTA, has activated the NEET UG 2026 re-exam OMR sheets and recorded responses for the candidates on the official website neet.nta.nic.in. NTA said that candidates can log in using their application number and compare their marked answers with what the scanner reads. If something doesn't match, candidates may select the question and tick their claimed option and submit a challenge on payment of non-refundable processing fee of 200 rupees. The agency has clarified that the fee will be refunded if the challenge is upheld. United States launched strikes on Iran for the 3rd consecutive night, marking a new escalation in the resumption of hostilities. U.S. Central Command, CENTCOM, said the strikes will continue imposing a heavy cost on Iranian forces and degrade their ability to attack innocent civilians and commercial shipping in the Strait of Hormuz. U.S. President has announced that the United States will reinstate a blockade on Iranian shipping in the Strait of Hormuz and impose a 20% charge on cargo transiting the strategic waterway to cover the cost of maritime security. In Odisha, the sacred Navajovano Darshan of Lord Jagannath, Lord Balabhadra and Devi Subhadra is being held today at the Sri Jagannath Temple in Puri, marking the first public appearance of sibling deities after the fortnight-long Ansarno period. And that is the end of the news bulletin.

0: terms as a non-permanent member of the Security Council, most recently in 2021-22. The mortal remains of 15 Indian tourists who lost their lives in a boat tragedy near Phu Quoc Island in Vietnam arrived in Mumbai last night. The victims were flown from Ho Chi Minh City on a Vietnam Airlines flight after Indian diplomatic missions coordinated the repatriation process with Vietnamese authorities. A fishing trawler that had gone missing off the West Bengal coast earlier this month has been found capsized in the Bay of Bengal, with 9 fishermen confirmed dead and 6 others still missing. President, Vice President and Prime Minister have expressed grief over the tragedy. They conveyed condolences to the families of the deceased and wished a speedy recovery to those injured. The Prime Minister has announced an extra of 2 lakh rupees from the Prime Minister's National Relief Fund for the next of kin of each deceased and 50,000 rupees for the injured. India's largest global textile event, Bharat Tex 2026, is commencing at Bharat Mandapam in New Delhi today. The event aims at evolving into a premier platform for business, investment, sourcing, innovation, policy, dialogue and strategic partnerships across the textile value chain. In Odisha, the sacred Navajovana Darshan of Lord Jagannath, Lord Balabhadra and Devi Subhadra will be held today at the Sri Jagannath Temple in Puri, marking the first public appearance of the sibling deities after the fortnight-long Anusara period. United States launched strikes on Iran for third consecutive night, marking a new escalation in the resumption of hostilities. U.S. Central Command, CENTCOM, said the strikes will continue imposing a heavy cost of Iranian forces and degrade their ability to attack innocent civilians and commercial shipping in the Strait of Hormuz. U.S. President Donald Trump threatened to destroy Pickaxe Mountain, a deeply buried nuclear site near Natanz, where Western intelligence suspects Iran is building an undeclared enrichment facility, a report.
1: U.S. President has announced that the United States will reinstate a blockade on Iranian shipping in the Strait of Hormuz and impose a 20% charge on cargo transiting the strategic waterway to cover the cost of maritime security. In a post on Truth Social, President Trump said the blockade would apply only to Iranian ships and vessels trading with Iran. He added the Hormuz Strait is open and will remain open with or without Iran. He assured that commercial traffic from other countries would continue to have free passage. The U.S. military said it will resume the blockade of Iranian ports from tonight. Iran has rejected the U.S. move, asserting its authority over the Strait of Hormuz. Tehran said that it will not, under any circumstances, allow the U.S. to interfere in the management of the Strait of Hormuz. Komudi Parikh, Akashwani News, Delhi.
0: India Junior Women's Under-21 Hockey Team will take on Belgium today. And that is the end of this news bulletin.

0: Good morning. This is Akashvani and I am Abhishek Mukhopadhyay with the World News. The headlines. India officially launches its campaign for election as non-permanent member of UN Security Council for 2028-29 term. Mortal remains of 15 Indian tourists killed in Vietnam boat tragedy arrive in Mumbai. US launches strikes on Iran for the third consecutive night. President Donald Trump reinstates blockade on Iranian shipping in Strait of Hormuz. Global crude oil prices surge sharply after US President's decision. And in cricket, India script history at Lord's in London with 270-run win over England in one-off women's test. India has officially launched its campaign for election as a non-permanent member of the United Nations Security Council UNSC for the 2028-29 term. Launching India's candidates at the UN headquarters in New York, External Affairs Mr. Dr. S. Jaishankar said the world is facing growing conflict and instability, making the role of the United Nations more critical than ever.
1: As a candidate, it is natural that member states would like to understand what India brings to the table. One part of that

0: is our vision of the priorities that the world and the United Nations must address. The other is a track record which enables the international community to make its own judgment. Let me address the priorities first. As we contemplate the global order, India's focus will be on working for a secure, peaceful, and equitable world.
1: Highlighting India's credentials, Dr. Jaishankar said, India has contributed nearly 3 lakh personnel to about 50 UN peacekeeping missions since the organization's inception.
0: Peacekeeping has been a crucial element of maintenance of international peace and security since the very inception of the United Nations. And India has always been in the forefront of discharging that responsibility. Our cumulative contribution is nearly 300,000 deployments in about 50 missions worldwide. Currently, we have 4,300 personnel across 10 of the 11 active missions. As we all know, most of these missions are in Africa. Few countries would have our experience in preparing peacekeeping to be future ready.
1: If elected, India will serve a 2-year term beginning in 2028. India has previously served 8 terms as a non-permanent member of the Security Council, most recently in 2021-22. The mortal remains of 15 Indian tourists who lost their lives in a boat tragedy near Phu Quoc Island in Vietnam arrived in Mumbai last night. The victims were flown from Ho Chi Minh City on a Vietnam Airlines flight after Indian diplomatic missions coordinated the repatriation process with Vietnamese authorities. State governments of Tamil Nadu, Andhra Pradesh and Kerala have been asked to coordinate with the bereaved families for the onward transportation of the bodies to their hometowns. Indian Embassy in Vietnam also expressed gratitude to the Vietnamese authorities for their support during the rescue, identification and repatriation process following the tragedy. India's largest global textile event, Bharat Tex 2026, is commencing at Bharat Mandapam in New Delhi today. Union Textiles Minister Giriraj Singh will inaugurate the event. Inspired by Prime Minister Narendra Modi's 5F vision, farm to fibre to factory to fashion to foreign, Bharat Tex 2026 aims at evolving into a premier platform for business, investment, sourcing, innovation, policy dialogue and strategic partnerships across the textile value chain. This is Akashvani and you are listening to The World News. We bring you the top international news and updates from around the globe. United States launched strikes on Iran for the third consecutive night, marking a new escalation in the resumption of hostilities. U.S. Central Command CENTCOM said the strikes will continue imposing a heavy cost on Iranian forces and degrade the ability to attack innocent civilians and commercial shipping in the Strait of Hormuz. U.S. President Donald Trump threatened to destroy Pickaxe Mountain, a deeply buried nuclear site near Natanz, where Western intelligence suspects Iran is building an undeclared enrichment facility. We have more from a correspondent.
2: U.S. President has announced that the United States will reinstate a blockade on Iranian shipping in the Strait of Hormuz and impose a 20% charge on cargo transiting the strategic waterway to cover the cost of maritime security. In a post on Truth Social, President Trump said the blockade would apply only to Iranian ships and vessels trading with Iran. He added the Hormuz Strait is open and will remain open with or without Iran. He assured that commercial traffic from other countries would continue to have free passage. The U.S. military said it will resume the blockade of Iranian ports from tonight. Iran has rejected the U.S. move, asserting its authority over the Strait of Hormuz. Tehran said that it will not, under any circumstances, allow the U.S. to interfere in the management of the Strait of Hormuz. Komudi Parikh, Akashvani News, Delhi.
1: Global crude oil prices surged sharply after U.S. President Donald Trump announced that the U.S. would reimpose a blockade on Iranian ports, raising concerns over supplies to the Strait of Hormuz. Brent crude, the international benchmark, jumped 9.6% to settle at $83.30 a barrel, while U.S. benchmark West Texas Intermediate rose about 9.4% to close at $78.14 a barrel. Both benchmarks recorded the biggest single-day gains in several years. The rally comes amid renewed tensions between Washington and Tehran and disruptions to shipping through the Strait of Hormuz, fueling concerns over energy supplies. Iran-backed Houthi rebels in Yemen said they launched missiles and drones at Saudi Arabia's Abha International Airport yesterday. This comes as a retaliation for previous airstrikes on Sana'a International Airport in Yemen, which they allege were conducted by Riyadh yesterday. No casualties were reported, but the attacks marked an escalation not seen since a Saudi-led coalition struck Houthi control areas several years ago. Saudi Arabian officials did not immediately respond about the airstrikes in Yemen. Houthi military spokesman Brigadier General Yasari has warned airlines against flying through Saudi airspace, saying these warnings should be taken seriously until the blockade on Sana'a International Airport is lifted. Indian women cricket team scripted history when they registered one of the biggest victories in the Test history against England at the Lord's yesterday. Visitors India handed a massive defeat to the hosts by 270 runs in the first ever women's test at Lord's yesterday to clinch the one-off test series. Defending a daunting target of 457, India bowled out England at 186 on the final day. The win extended India's impressive record in red ball cricket, marking the seventh victory in the last 11 tests, while preserving the unbeaten record in women's tests in England. Union Sports Minister Mansukh Mandavia has congratulated Indian women's cricket team on becoming the first ever women's team to win a test match at the Lord's. In a social media post, Mr. Mandavia said, "A commanding 270-run victory over England makes this achievement even more special." Congratulatory messages poured in for the Indian women's team, with Union Ministers Piyush Goyal, Kiran Rijiju and Jyotiraditya Scindia joining the Board of Control for Cricket in India in extending the wishes to the team. Indian men's cricket team will take on host England in the first one-day international of a three-match series at Edgbaston in Birmingham today. The match will begin at 3:30 p.m. Indian time. Veterans Virat Kohli and Rohit Sharma return to strengthen the Indian squad, while pace spearhead Jasprit Bumrah also makes his comeback. India will be looking to bounce back after T20 international series defeats against Ireland and England. The Shubman Gill-led side will play the second ODI in Cardiff on Thursday, while the third and final match of the series will be held at Lord's on the 19th of this month. Indian Junior Women's Under-21 Hockey Team will take on Belgium today at the Lillooshall National Sports Centre in England in the final match of the United Kingdom Exposure Tour. The Indian side will be aiming to end the tour on a winning note after bouncing back with an impressive 2-0 victory over England Under-21 team. Earlier, India held the USA Under-21 side to a 1-1 draw before narrowly losing 3-2 in the shootout. And now, before we close, here are the highlights of the bulletin. India officially launches its campaign for election as non-permanent member of UN Security Council for 2020-29 term. Mortal remains of 15 Indian tourists killed in Vietnam boat tragedy arrive in Mumbai. US launches strikes on Iran for the third consecutive night. President Donald Trump reinstates blockade on Iranian shipping in the Strait of Hormuz. Global crude oil prices surge sharply after US President's decision. And in cricket, India script history at Lord's in London with 270-run win over England in a one-off women's test. And that is the end of this World News Bulletin.

premier global platform for business, investment, innovation, policy, dialogue, and strategic partnerships across the textile value chain. International exhibitors from 14 countries are participating in the event. The event will bring together over 350 speakers, including international experts, national industry leaders, policymakers, and thought leaders from more than 20 countries. In Jharkhand, Latehar District Police have arrested a regional commander of the banned CPI Maoist, Ravindra Ganju, carrying a reward of 20 lakh rupees from the Chandwa Police Station area. Jharkhand Police had announced a reward of 15 lakh rupees on him, and NIA announced 5 lakh rupee reward for his arrest. Police said Ganju was the prime accused in the Maoist attack on a police team near Lukia Mor in Chandwa on November 22, 2019, in which 4 police personnel were killed. In Odisha, the sacred Nobo Jobono Dorshan of Lord Jagannath, Lord Balbhadra and Devi Subhadra will be held today at the Sri Jagannath Temple in Puri, marking the first public appearance of the sibling deities after the fortnight-long Onosoro period. Minister of Parliamentary Affairs and Minority Affairs Kiran Rijiju today departed for Doha to convey condolences on behalf of the government and people of India on the sad demise of Qatar's father, Amir Sheikh Hamad bin Khalifa Al Thani. The Minister of External Affairs said the father Amir was instrumental in building modern Qatar and a great friend of India. It said that Father Amir will be remembered for his invaluable contribution to building India-Qatar's relationship. United States launched strikes on Iran for the third consecutive night, marking a new escalation in the resumption of hostilities. U.S. Central Command CENTCOM said the strikes will continue, imposing a heavy cost on Iranian forces and degrade the ability to attack innocent civilians and commercial shipping in the Strait of Hormuz. U.S. President Donald Trump threatened to destroy Pickaxe Mountain, a deeply buried nuclear site near Natanz, where Western intelligence suspects Iran is building an undeclared enrichment facility. The death toll from a huge fire in Bangkok music bar has increased to 30. Bangkok city officials today said that more than 70 people remain hospitalized, with 24 of them are in critical condition. In the FIFA World Cup, France will take on Spain in the first semi-final at Dallas Stadium in Texas, US tonight. And that is the end of this news bulletin.

Participated in the second ministerial meeting of the Palestine donor group PDG in Brussels yesterday. Addressing the meeting, Secretary in the Ministry of External Affairs, Sri Priya Ranganathan, emphasized that India has been a long-standing partner of the Palestinian people. She underlined India's ongoing developmental assistance, including capacity-building programs and humanitarian assistance to the people of Palestine. Ms. Ranganathan noted that India's projects are demand-driven and largely centered on healthcare, education, capacity building and vocational training. The death toll from a huge fire in a Bangkok music bar has increased to 30. Bangkok city officials today said more than 70 people remain hospitalized, with 24 of them in critical condition. Police said an investigation into the cause of the fire and whether the bar was following safety regulations is ongoing. It added that most of the people who were killed were found trapped in windowless bathrooms where they may have sought to escape the flames. The United States launched strikes on Iran for the third consecutive night, marking a new escalation in the resumption of hostilities. The U.S. military's Central Command said it struck areas around Abu Musab, Bandar Abbas, Bushehr, Chabahar, Jask and Konarak, targeting Iranian coastal defense systems, missile and drone sites, and maritime capabilities. Iran acknowledged the strikes but did not report any casualties or damage. In FIFA World Cup, France will take on Spain in the first semi-final at Dallas Stadium in Texas, U.S. tonight. The match is scheduled to begin at 12:30 a.m. Indian Standard Time. The Indian men's cricket team will take on hosts England in the first one-day international of the three-match series at Edgbaston in Birmingham today. The match will begin at 3:30 p.m. Indian Standard Time. And that is the end of this news bulletin.

0: The Comprehensive Economic and Trade Agreement between India and the United Kingdom will come into force from tomorrow. The landmark deal grants Indian exports zero duty access to 99% of tariff lines in the UK market. It reflects the shared commitment of India and the United Kingdom to deepen their strategic partnership and deliver prosperity for their people. The groundwork for this historic agreement was laid in May 2021 through the Enhanced Trade Partnership and the adoption of the India-UK Roadmap 2030, which set the goal of doubling trade to $100 billion by 2030. India's largest global textile event, Bharat Text 2026, began at Bharat Mandapam in New Delhi today. Union Textiles Minister Giriraj Singh today inaugurated the event. Speaking to media, Mr. Singh said Bharat Text is the vision of the Prime Minister Narendra Modi. He said it is now an international event, and every year there has been an increase of exhibitors, buyers, sellers and visitors. He said this year over 60,000 buyers and exhibitors from 130 countries are participating in the event. The minister said MSMEs and entrepreneurs are also attending the Bharat Text. He said free trade agreements with different countries are also benefiting the textile sector.
1: दुनिया के 130 देशों से ऊपर बायर आए हैं।
2: Buyers from around 130 countries are participating in the event. Under the leadership of Prime Minister Narendra Modi, India now has free trade agreements with 56 countries. We are competing in global markets with a large number of exhibitors taking part. We are delighted that nearly 90% of the participants are MSMEs. We hope this year's expo will witness a record-breaking turnout of buyers.
1: इस बार जो बायर आ रहे हैं, ये सारे दुनिया के रिकॉर्ड को तोड़ेंगे।
0: India has officially launched its campaign for election as a non-permanent member of the United Nations Security Council for the 2028-29 term. Launching India's candidature at the UN headquarters in New York, External Affairs Minister Dr. S. Jaishankar said the world is facing growing conflict and instability, making the role of the United Nations more critical than ever.
3: As a candidate, it is natural that member states would like to understand what India brings to the table. One part of that is our vision of the priorities that the world and the United Nations must address. The other is a track record which enables the international community to make its own judgment. Let me address the priorities first. As we contemplate the global order,

capacity building and vocational training. The United States launched strikes on Iran for the third consecutive night, marking a new escalation in the resumption of hostilities. The U.S. military's Central Command said it struck areas around Abu Musa, Bandar Abbas, Bushehr, Chabahar, Jask and Konarak, targeting Iranian coastal defense systems, missile and drone sites, and maritime capabilities. Iran acknowledged the strikes but did not report any casualties or damage. Iran responded with attacks targeting Bahrain, Jordan, and two tankers associated with the United Arab Emirates traveling through the strait, killing one mariner and injuring eight others. In men's cricket, the Indian team will take on hosts England in the first one-day international of a three-match series in Birmingham at 3:30 p.m. today. In FIFA World Cup, France will take on Spain in the first semi-final at Dallas Stadium in Texas, U.S. tonight. France reached the semi-finals after defeating Morocco 2-0 in the quarterfinals, while Spain advanced with a hard-fought 2-1 victory over Belgium. Domestic equity benchmark indices traded lower today, tracking weak global markets after a sharp rebound in crude oil prices to $85 per barrel mark amid escalating tensions in West Asia. And with that, we end this news bulletin.

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1: Good afternoon. This is Akashwani and I am Valsa Williams with the Midday News. The headlines. New Delhi strongly condemns attack on two vessels carrying 30 Indian seafarers in Strait of Hormuz. Says violence disrupting free and safe navigation through international waterways. India backs Palestine's bid for United Nations membership, reaffirms two-state solution to conflict between Palestine and Israel. Comprehensive economic and trade agreement between India and United Kingdom to come into force from tomorrow. India's largest global textile event, Bharat Tex 2026, begins in New Delhi to showcase country's growing leadership in textiles sector. IMD forecasts heavy to very heavy rainfall over Bihar and Odisha today. France to take on Spain in first semi-final in FIFA World Cup tonight in Texas. And in cricket, India to lock horns with hosts England in first ODI at Birmingham this evening. India has expressed deep concern at the attacks on two vessels, MT Albahya and MT Mombasa, during their transit through the Strait of Hormuz today. The Deputy Chief of Mission of the Embassy of Iran in New Delhi was summoned this morning by the External Affairs Ministry, and a strong protest against these attacks was lodged with him. Both the vessels were carrying 30 Indian seafarers among their combined crew of 46. The External Affairs Ministry said in a statement that of the 12 Indian nationals on board MT Albahya, one has lost his life and another has been injured. Of the 18 Indian nationals on board MT Mombasa, 9 have sustained injuries, including 2 who are reported to be seriously injured. The ministry extended condolences to the family of the deceased Indian national and wished speedy recovery to those injured. The Indian mission and post in the UAE are closely monitoring the situation and are in touch with the UAE authorities to ensure all possible assistance to the affected Indian seafarers. New Delhi has strongly condemned these attacks and acts of violence targeting seafarers and disrupting free and safe navigation through international waterways like the Strait of Hormuz. India has also reiterated deep concern on account of the resumption of attacks and escalation of hostilities in the West Asian region and called for immediate cessation of violence and a return to dialogue and diplomacy in the interest of peace, security and stability in the region. Meanwhile, India today summoned Iranian Deputy Chief of Mission Mohammad Javad Hosseini following an Iranian missile strike on two UAE-flagged oil tankers in the Strait of Hormuz, which killed one Indian national and injured several others. Hosseini was seen leaving the Ministry of External Affairs headquarters in New Delhi after meeting officials. The United States launched strikes on Iran for the third consecutive night. marking a new escalation in the resumption of hostilities. The U.S. military's central command said it struck areas around Abu Musa, Bandar Abbas, Bushehr, Shahbahar, Jask and Konarak, targeting Iranian coastal defense systems, missile and drone sites, and maritime capabilities. Iran acknowledged the strikes but did not report any casualties or damage, while it responded with attacks targeting Bahrain, Jordan, and two tankers associated with the United Arab Emirates traveling through the strait, killing one mariner and injuring eight others. Earlier yesterday, President Donald Trump announced that the U.S. will reinstate a blockade on Iranian shipping in the Strait of Hormuz and impose a 20% charge on cargo transiting the strategic waterway to cover the cost of maritime security. On the other hand, Iran has asserted its authority over the Strait of Hormuz and rejected the U.S. move. India has reaffirmed continued support to a two-state solution as well as to Palestine's membership of the United Nations. Secretary in the Ministry of External Affairs, Sri Priya Ranganathan, has said India has been a long-standing partner of the Palestinian people. She said this while addressing the second ministerial meeting of the Palestine Donor Group in Brussels yesterday. She underlined India's ongoing developmental assistance, including capacity-building programs and humanitarian assistance to the people of Palestine. Ms. Ranganathan noted that India's projects are demand-driven and largely centered on healthcare, education, capacity building, and vocational training. She also announced several new projects focused on rehabilitation, health, education, and vocational training. The Comprehensive Economic and Trade Agreement, CETA, between India and the United Kingdom will come into force from tomorrow. The landmark deal grants Indian exports zero-duty access to 99% of tariff lines in the UK market. It reflects the shared commitment of India and the United Kingdom to deepen their strategic partnership and deliver prosperity for their people. The groundwork for this historic agreement was laid in May 2021 through the Enhanced Trade Partnership and the adoption of the India-UK Roadmap 2030, which set the goal of doubling trade to $100 billion by 2030. More from our correspondent.
2: The implementation of the India-UK trade agreement marks a major step in India's journey towards becoming a globally integrated, resilient and competitive economy. With the agreement coming into force, Indian exporters will benefit from the complete elimination of UK tariffs on several key sectors. Tariffs of up to 70% on processed food products, over 21% on marine products, around 18% on engineering goods and auto components, up to 16% on leather and footwear products, around 12% on textiles and clothing will be reduced to zero. This will significantly enhance the competitiveness of Indian exports in the UK market, generate new opportunities for farmers, fishermen, MSMEs and manufacturers, and strengthen India's integration into global value chains. Indian service providers in IT and IT-enabled services, financial services, healthcare, education, engineering, telecommunications and consultancy services will benefit from enhanced market access and greater regulatory certainty. With Dipendra Kumar, Akshit Vaidyan, Akashwani News, Delhi.
1: India has officially launched its campaign for election as a non-permanent member of the United Nations Security Council for the 2028-29 term. Launching India's candidature at the UN headquarters in New York, External Affairs Minister Dr. S. Jaishankar said the world is facing growing conflict and instability, making the role of the United Nations more critical than ever.
3: As a candidate, it is natural that member states would like to understand what India brings to the table. One part of that is our vision of the priorities that the world and the United Nations must address. The other is a track record which enables the international community to make its own judgment. Let me address the priorities first. As we contemplate the global order, India's focus will be on working for a secure, peaceful and equitable world.
1: Highlighting India's credentials, Dr. Jaishankar said India has contributed nearly 3 lakh personnel to about 50 UN peacekeeping missions since the organization's inception. If elected, India will serve a 2-year term beginning in 2028. India has previously served 8 terms as a non-permanent member of the Security Council, most recently in 2021-22. This is Akashwani giving you the news. For quick news updates around the clock, follow us on our X handle at AIR News Alerts. And for details of stories and more, log on to our website www.newsonair.gov.in and download News on AIR app. Welcome back to the Midday News. India's largest global textile event, Bharat Tex 2026, began at Bharat Mandapam in New Delhi today. Union

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2: The inauguration ceremony was attended by Minister of State for Textiles, Pavitra Margarita, and textile ministers from different states. The event is showcasing India's growing global leadership in textiles, fashion, sustainability, technology, innovation, investment, and international trade. It has brought together manufacturers, exporters, global buyers, investors, policymakers, international delegations, artisans, and startups, and technology providers. Union Railways Minister Ashwini Vaishnav today informed that Rail Bhumi Portal will be launched to manage the complete process of land acquisition. Briefing media in New Delhi on the reforms aimed at modernizing Indian Railways, Mr. Vaishnav said his ministry has brought several reforms, including in the construction sector. He said fertilizers can now be transported in containers. Mr. Vaishnav said the fly ash generated in power plants will now be transported in containers so that its fine dust could not pollute the environment. He said in sectors like railways, cement and road construction, fly ash will be transported in containers. Mr. Vaishnav also announced a unified license system under container policy.
3: Fly ash, major environmental hazard. How do we convert this environmental hazard into a usable thing, into a positive economic activity? Ye thought process ke saath is reform ko liya gaya. Agar hum fly ash ka ek achha transportation mechanism bana sakte hain, to then we can use fly ash in economic way, cement mein, production mein use kar sakte hain, ya fir road construction ya kisi dusre construction mein hum kaam mein le sakte hain.
2: In Jammu and Kashmir, a special NIA court in Jammu has issued a non-bailable warrant against Hafiz Saeed, the Pakistan-based chief of the proscribed terror outfit Lashkar-e-Taiba, in connection with a case pertaining to the ongoing probe into the Pahalgam terror attack. The order was passed by the special judge of the NIA court on July the 8th, 2 days after the NIA filed a supplementary charge sheet against Saeed in the Pahalgam terror attack case. The Bharatiya Janata Party, BJP, today accused the Aam Aadmi Party, AAP and Congress of backing those convicted in the killing of IB officer Ankit Sharma during the Northeast Delhi riots in 2020. Addressing the media in New Delhi, BJP National Spokesperson Gaurav Bhatia welcomed the Delhi court verdict, convicting AAP former councillor Tahir Hussain and four other people in the killing of the IB officer. Mr. Bhatia accused AAP National Convener Arvind Kejriwal of defending Hussain for vote bank politics.
4: Northeast Delhi witnessed riots and a public servant, an officer of the intelligence bureau, Ankit Sharma, was brutally murdered. Yesterday, the trial court has delivered a verdict. This verdict is very significant because it lends credibility and it also ensures that justice is delivered to the family members of the deceased.
2: The India Meteorological Department, IMD, has forecast heavy to very heavy rainfall over Bihar and Odisha today. IMD said similar conditions are expected over northeast India, Chhattisgarh, Jharkhand and West Bengal till tomorrow. Light to moderate rainfall has also been predicted over Haryana, Chandigarh, Delhi, Punjab and West Uttar Pradesh till the 19th of this month. In FIFA World Cup, France will take on Spain in the first semi-final at Dallas Stadium in Texas, US tonight. The match is scheduled to begin at 12:30 a.m. Indian Standard Time. France will look to book their place in the third consecutive FIFA World Cup final. Spain, on the other hand, will aim to advance into their first World Cup semi-final since lifting the trophy in 2010. France reached the semi-finals after defeating Morocco 2-0. Indian men's cricket team will take on hosts England in the first one-day international of a three-match series at Edgbaston in Birmingham today. The match will begin at 3:30 p.m. Indian Standard Time. Veterans Virat Kohli and Rohit Sharma are returning to strengthen the Indian squad, while pace spearhead Jasprit Bumrah also makes his comeback. And now before we end the bulletin, the headlines once again. New Delhi strongly condemns attack on two vessels carrying 30 Indian seafarers in Strait of Hormuz, says violence disrupting free and safe navigation through international waterways. India backs Palestine's bid for United Nations membership, reaffirms two-state solution to conflict between Palestine and Israel. Comprehensive economic and trade agreement between India and United Kingdom to come into force from tomorrow. India's largest global textile event, Bharat Tex.

2026 begins in New Delhi to showcase country's growing leadership in textiles sector. IMD forecasts heavy to very heavy rainfall over Bihar and Odisha today. France to take on Spain in first semi-final in FIFA World Cup tonight in Texas. And in cricket, India to lock horns with hosts England in first ODI at Birmingham this evening. With that, we end the midday news.

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1: This is Akashvani, the news read by Valsa Williams. India has expressed deep concern at the attacks on two vessels, MT Albahya and MT Mombasa, during their transit through the Strait of Hormuz today. The Deputy Chief of Mission of the Embassy of Iran in New Delhi was summoned this morning by the External Affairs Ministry, and a strong protest against these attacks was lodged with him. Both the vessels were carrying 30 Indian seafarers among their combined crew of 46. The External Affairs Ministry said in a statement that of the 12 Indian nationals on board MT Albahya, one has lost his life and another has been injured. Of the 18 Indian nationals on board MT Mombasa, 9 have sustained injuries, including 2 who are reported to be seriously injured. The ministry extended condolences to the family of the deceased Indian national and wished speedy recovery to those injured. The Indian mission and post in the UAE are closely monitoring the situation and are in touch with the UAE authorities to ensure all possible assistance to the affected Indian seafarers. New Delhi has strongly condemned these attacks and acts of violence targeting seafarers and disrupting free and safe navigation through international waterways like the Strait of Hormuz. India has also reiterated deep concern on account of the resumption of attacks and escalation of hostilities in the West Asian region and called for immediate cessation of violence and a return to dialogue and diplomacy in the interest of peace, security and stability in the region. The United States launched strikes on Iran for the third consecutive night, marking a new escalation in the resumption of hostilities. The U.S. Military Central Command said it struck areas around Abu Musa, Bandar Abbas, Bushehr, Chabahar, Jask and Konarak, targeting Iranian coastal defense systems, missile and drone sites, and maritime capabilities. Iran acknowledged the strikes but did not report any casualties or damage, while it responded with attacks targeting Bahrain, Jordan, and 2 tankers associated with the United Arab Emirates, traveling through the strait, killing 1 mariner and injuring 8 others. Union Railways Minister Ashwini Vaishnav today informed that Rail Bhumi Portal will be launched to manage the complete process of land acquisition. Briefing media in New Delhi on the reforms aimed at modernizing Indian railways, Mr. Vaishnav said his ministry has brought several reforms, including in the construction sector. He said fertilizers can now be transported in containers. Mr. Vaishnav said fly ash generated in power plants will now be transported in containers so that its fine dust could not pollute the environment. He said in sectors like railways, cement and road construction, fly ash will be transported in containers. Mr. Vaishnav also announced a unified license system under container policy.
2: Fly ash, major environmental hazard. How do we convert this environmental hazard into a usable thing, into a positive economic activity? Ye thought process ke saath is reform ko liya gaya. Agar hum fly ash ka ek achha transportation mechanism bana sakte hain, to then we can use fly ash in economic way, cement mein, production mein use kar sakte hain, ya fir road construction ya kisi dusre construction mein hum kaam mein le sakte hain.
1: India has reaffirmed continued support to a two-state solution as well as to Palestine's membership of the United Nations. Secretary in the Ministry of External Affairs, Sri Priya Ranganathan, has said India has been a long-standing partner of the Palestinian people. She said this while addressing the second ministerial meeting of the Palestine donor group in Brussels yesterday. She underlined India's ongoing developmental assistance, including capacity-building programs and humanitarian assistance to the people of Palestine. The Comprehensive Economic and Trade Agreement between India and the United Kingdom will come into force from tomorrow. The landmark deal grants Indian exports zero duty access to 19.

0: This is Akashvani, the news read by Anuja Kumar. India has expressed deep concern at the attacks on two vessels, MT Al Bahia and MT Mombasa, during their transit through the Strait of Hormuz today. The Deputy Chief of Mission of the Embassy of Iran in New Delhi was summoned this morning by the External Affairs Ministry, and a strong protest against these attacks was lodged with him. Both the vessels were carrying 30 Indian seafarers, among their combined crew of 46. The External Affairs Ministry said in a statement that of the 12 Indian nationals on board MT Al Bahia, one has lost his life and another has been injured. Of the 18 Indian nationals on board MT Mombasa, 9 have sustained injuries, including 2 who are reported to be seriously injured. The ministry extended condolences to the family of the deceased Indian national and wished speedy recovery to those injured. The Indian mission and post in the UAE are closely monitoring the situation and are in touch with the UAE authorities to ensure all possible assistance to the affected Indian seafarers. New Delhi has strongly condemned these attacks and acts of violence targeting seafarers and disrupting free and safe navigation through international waterways like the Strait of Hormuz. India has also reiterated deep concern on account of the resumption of attacks and escalation of hostilities in the West Asian region and called for immediate cessation of violence and a return to dialogue and diplomacy in the interest of peace, security and stability in the region. Meanwhile, India today summoned Iranian Deputy Chief of Mission Mohammad Javed Husseini following an Iranian missile strike on the two UAE-flagged oil tankers in the Strait of Hormuz, which killed one Indian national and injured several others. The Comprehensive Economic Trade Agreement between India and the United Kingdom will come into force from tomorrow. The landmark deal grants Indian exports zero-duty access to 99% of the tariff lines in the UK market. It reflects the shared commitment of India and the United Kingdom to deepen their strategic partnership and deliver prosperity for their people. The groundwork for this historic agreement was laid in May 2021 through the Enhanced Trade Partnership and the adoption of the India-UK Roadmap 2030, which set the goal of doubling the trade to $100 billion by 2030. More from our correspondent.
1: With the agreement coming into force, Indian exporters will benefit from the complete elimination of UK tariffs on several key sectors. Tariffs of up to 70% on processed food products, over 21% on marine products, around 18% on engineering goods and auto components, up to 16% on leather and footwear products, around 12% on textiles and clothing will be reduced to zero. This will significantly enhance the competitiveness of Indian exports in the UK market, generate new opportunities for farmers, fishermen, MSMEs and manufacturers, and strengthen India's integration into global value chains. Indian service providers in IT and IT-enabled services, financial services, healthcare, education, engineering, telecommunications, and consultancy services will benefit from enhanced market access and greater regulatory certainty. With Dipendra Kumar, Akshit Vedyan, Akashwani News, Delhi.
0: Union Minister for Consumer Affairs, Food and Public Distribution Prahlad Joshi today chaired a review meeting to strengthen the country's food grain storage ecosystem in New Delhi. In a social media post, Mr. Joshi said the meeting reviewed the proposed storage policy and the private entrepreneurs guarantee scheme. He said the discussions focused on addressing emerging challenges in food grain management, including regional storage imbalances, surplus stock management, optimization of storage capacity and the need to revise storage norms in line with the current procurement trends. Benchmark domestic equity indices ended around 0.7 lower today. The Sensex fell 561 points to close at 77,055. The Nifty declined 159 points to settle at 24,052. In cricket, England were 37 for no loss in 8 overs against India in the first of the 3-match ODI series at Edgbaston, Birmingham, when reports last came in. Earlier, England's skipper Harry Brooke won the toss and opted to bat first. And in FIFA World Cup, France will take on Spain in the first semi-final at Dallas Stadium in Texas, US tonight at 12:30 a.m. Indian Standard Time. And that is the end of this news bulletin.

0: आप सुन रहे हैं आकाशवाणी दिल्ली का एफएम गोल्ड चैनल 100.1 मेगाहर्ट्ज पर।
1: Welcome to Employment News, your ultimate gateway to career success. I am Lucy Gabriel and I'm here to guide you through the latest job vacancies across various sectors and government recruitment updates to help you navigate the competitive job market. We begin with
2: The Department of Consumer Affairs, Government of India, has invited online applications for the engagement of two young professionals on a purely temporary basis. Selected candidates will receive a consolidated monthly remuneration of 40,000 rupees. Detailed information regarding eligibility criteria, qualifications, experience, terms and conditions, and the application process is available on the department's website. The last date for submitting online applications is 19th July 2026. For details, do look up the website at www.consumeraffairs.nic.in. Applications submitted through any other mode other than online will not be accepted.
1: Madan Mohan Malviya University of Technology, Gorakhpur has cancelled its earlier date 10 September 2025 and invited fresh online applications for regular faculty positions including professor, associate professor and assistant professor, as well as non-academic post of controller of examinations, deputy librarian and assistant registrar. Candidates who applied under the previous advertisement need not apply again, but may update their applications. Detailed instructions and the online application link is available on the website. The last date for submission of online applications is 24th July 2026. For details, do refer to the website at www.mmmut.ac.in. Indian Institute of Technology, Kharagpur has invited online applications for the post of a professor and dean for the Vinod Gupta School of Management. Interested candidates can view the detailed advertisement, eligibility criteria and application procedure on the institute's website. The last date for submission of online applications is 16th July 2026. For details, look up www.erp.iitkgp.ac.in/jobs. I repeat, it is www.erp.iitkgp.ac.in. The Northeastern Electric Power Corporation Limited, NEEPCO, a wholly owned subsidiary of NTPC, has invited online applications from experienced professionals for 36 executive posts on fixed term basis. Vacancies include Executive ERP, Executive Civil, Executive HR Corporate Communications, Executive Security, Executive Law, Executive Safety, Executive Finance and Executive Medical across different grades. Interested candidates can apply online through the career section. For detailed eligibility criteria, qualifications and experience requirements is available on the official website. Kindly look up www.neepco.co.in. I repeat the website, it is www.neepco.co.in. The High Court of Delhi has invited online applications from eligible candidates for the Delhi Higher Judicial Services Examination 2026 under the 25% recruitment quota. A total of 27 vacancies are available, comprising 17 general, 5 SC, 5 ST and 5 ST posts. Selected candidates will be appointed in the Delhi Higher Judicial Service in the J5 pay level. The online application process will close on 15th July 2026. Candidates are advised to refer to the detailed notification on the official website, that is at www.delhihighcourt.nic.in, for eligibility criteria, examination pattern and important instructions and updates. The Indian Ports Association, IPA, has invited applications for several positions across its organization.
2: The vacancies include Director Cruise on fixed term employment contract, Deputy Director on deputation, various positions in the PHRD vertical on deputation, and the post of a secretary and assistant manager on deputation. The last date for submission of applications is 15 July 2026. Interested candidates can check the detailed eligibility criteria, qualifications, experience requirements,

0: 21 students this year, and our students stood at the top of the medals tally along with 5 other countries. One exceptional thing this year was that all our students did very well in theory, achieving near perfect scores, but also in experiments, which is not something that is very much stressed upon in the school level, the school education system. They did exceptionally well.
1: These 5 students have not only won gold medals to cherish for life, but have also set a benchmark for future teams. This is Ankit Apte for Parikrama from Mumbai.
2: And Priyanka, now let's go to the Kozol district in Mizoram. You had something to say?
3: जी हाँ, मतलब जब अगर हम रिपोर्ट अपने संवाददाता से जानकारी ले रहे हैं और अपने श्रोताओं को बताने वाले हैं, तो आपको इस रिपोर्ट में ये मिलने वाला है कि नवाचार और आधुनिक कृषि पद्धतियां कैसे जो खेती बाड़ी है उसको और मजबूती प्रदान कर सकती है.
2: Yes, I was talking about this. The district has taken a step towards edible oil self-sufficiency with the launch of locally produced sunflower oil is extracted from crops cultivated by 120 farmers under the Centra's National Mission on Edible Oils, that oil seeds. This initiative demonstrated how innovation and modern farming practices can strengthen agriculture.
3: और अब चलते हैं खेल के मैदान में और जानते हैं वहां क्या हलचल है.
2: So, Delhi Chief Minister Rekha Gupta today unveiled the official mascot of the 22nd Commonwealth Table Tennis Championship in New Delhi, and the championship will be held from the 27th of this month till the 2nd of next month in Tyagraj Stadium. And addressing the event, Ms. Gupta said that sustained efforts are being made by the Delhi government to strengthen sports and infrastructure.
4: हमारी सरकार का प्रयास है कि दिल्ली के खिलाड़ियों को, देश के खिलाड़ियों को हम दिल्ली राज्य में वो मौका दें जिसके वो अधिकारी हैं, ना केवल दिल्ली का बल्कि पूरे देश का नाम रोशन कर सके. और मुझे खुशी है कि आज जिस लेवल की प्रतियोगिता यहाँ पर हो रही है, जैसे 25 देशों से अनेकों खिलाड़ी यहाँ पहुंचेंगे.
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2: Right, and we begin with a humble tribute to Garimella Satyanarayanan on his birth anniversary. He was a poet and freedom fighter who influenced and mobilized the Andhra people against the British Raj with his patriotic songs and writings, for which he was jailed several times by the British administration. He himself used to sing a song which was popular in the households of Andhra Pradesh during the Indian independence movement. It highlighted the poverty, exploitation and heavy taxation of the time.

0: vessels. Briefing media in New Delhi this evening, spokesperson of the Ministry of External Affairs, Randhir Jaiswal, reiterated India's call for safe and unimpeded navigation and the flow of commerce through the Strait of Hormuz.
1: We are closely following the developments that are happening in West Asia. We continue to call for safe and unimpeded navigation and flow of commerce through the Strait of Hormuz. This is key for ensuring economic and energy security of people across the world.
0: India also expressed deep concern at the attacks on two vessels, MT Albahia and MT Mombasa, during their transit through the Strait of Hormuz today. Both the vessels were carrying 30 Indian seafarers among their combined crew of 46. Mr. Jaiswal said the Deputy Chief of Mission of the Embassy of Iran in New Delhi was summoned this morning by the ministry.
1: We had issued a statement post-summoning of the Deputy Chief of Mission of Iran. We conveyed to them our deepest concerns and that we strongly condemned what has happened. We lost precious Indian life and there are several Indian nationals who have been injured and a couple of them are also seriously injured. So we conveyed our strongest protest with the Iranian side on this particular matter that these attacks which we condemn must stop at the earliest. At the same time, there should be de-escalation and the two sides should come to the negotiating table and take the path of dialogue and diplomacy so that peace and stability can be ensured in West Asia.
0: In a major step towards expanding bilateral trade and investment engagement, the first round of negotiations for the India-Maldives Free Trade Agreement concluded successfully. The negotiations were held in virtual mode last week. The Commerce and Industry Ministry said both sides made substantive progress across the negotiating tracks and reached broad convergence on several issues. The Comprehensive Economic and Trade Agreement between India and the United Kingdom will come into force from tomorrow. The landmark deal grants Indian exports zero duty access to 99% of tariff lines in the UK market. It reflects the shared commitment of India and the United Kingdom to deepen their strategic partnership and deliver prosperity for their people. Railways Minister Ashwini Vaishnav has announced a major policy reform that allows fertilizers to be transported in specially designed containers instead of traditional covered box wagons. Briefing media in New Delhi today on the reforms aimed at modernizing Indian railways, Mr. Vaishnav also announced a major reform in fly ash transportation, shifting movement from open railway wagons to specially designed containers. The minister said the new container-based system will reduce dust pollution during loading, transport and storage. He also announced a unified license system under container policy. Union Minister for Consumer Affairs, Food and Public Distribution Prahlad Joshi today chaired a review meeting to strengthen the country's food grain storage ecosystem in New Delhi. In a social media post, Mr. Joshi said the discussions focused on addressing emerging challenges in food grain management, including regional storage imbalances, surplus stock management, optimization of storage capacity, and the need to revise storage norms in line with current procurement trends. Union Minister for Labour and Employment, Dr. Mansukh Mandaviya, highlighted that artificial intelligence can effectively enhance the skills of youth. Speaking as the chief guest at the BRICS Trade Union Forum Summit in Hyderabad, he emphasized the government's numerous social security initiatives and discussed various programs conducted under the Skill India mission. Benchmark domestic equity indices ended around 0.7% lower today. The Sensex fell 561 points to close at 77,055. The Nifty declined 159 points to settle at 24,052. In cricket, England were 89 for 5 in 19 overs against India in the first of the three-match ODI series at Birmingham when reports last came in. Earlier, England won the toss and opted to bat first. In FIFA World Cup, France will take on Spain in the first semi-final at Texas in US tonight. The match is scheduled to begin at 12:30 a.m. Indian Standard Time. France will look to book their place in third consecutive FIFA World Cup final. Spain, on the other hand, will aim to advance into their first World Cup final since lifting the trophy in the year 2010. And that is the end of this news bulletin.

0: was summoned this morning by the ministry.
1: We had issued a statement post summoning of the deputy chief of mission of Iran. We conveyed to them our deepest concerns and that we strongly condemned what has happened. We lost precious Indian life and there are several Indian nationals who have been injured and a couple of them are also seriously injured. So we conveyed our strongest protest with the Iranian side on this particular matter that these attacks must stop at the earliest. At the same time, there should be de-escalation and the two sides should come to the negotiating table and take the path of dialogue and diplomacy so that peace and stability can be ensured in West Asia.
0: Responding to a question on protests in POJK, Mr. Jaiswal said the ongoing protests in POJK are a direct consequence of Pakistan's decades-long systemic exploitation, denial of fundamental rights and administrative oppression in areas under its illegal and forcible occupation. He pointed out that rather than addressing the legitimate grievances of the local populace, the Pakistani state has responded with extreme police brutality and deploying lethal force against unarmed civilians that has resulted in tragic fatalities. He said New Delhi expects the international community to hold Pakistan fully accountable for these abuses and misdeeds. In a major step towards expanding bilateral trade and investment engagement, the first round of negotiations for the India-Maldives Free Trade Agreement concluded successfully. The negotiations were held in virtual mode last week. The Commerce and Industry Ministry said both sides made substantive progress across the negotiating tracks and reached broad convergence on several issues. The Comprehensive Economic and Trade Agreement between India and the United Kingdom will come into force from tomorrow. The landmark deal grants Indian exports zero-duty access to 99% of tariff lines in the UK market. It reflects the shared commitment of India and the United Kingdom to deepen their strategic partnership and deliver prosperity for their people. The Supreme Court today agreed to hear the Bhojshala dispute in Dhar district of Madhya Pradesh on a day-to-day basis to resolve the issue. However, the bench comprising Chief Justice of India, Surya Kant, Justice Joymalia Bakshi and Justice V. Mohana declined the petitioner's request for an interim order restoring the status quo ante under which Muslims were permitted to offer namaz on Fridays alongside Hindu worship on designated days. The bench directed the state to make available a separate open space adjacent to the subject site to the Muslim site for offering namaz on Fridays between 1 p.m. and 3 p.m. The bench clarified that this arrangement is ad hoc in nature, subject to the final outcome of the matter. Election Commission has extended the schedule of ongoing special intensive revision of electoral rolls in Haryana and Andhra Pradesh by 10 more days. According to the Commission's revised schedule, the booth level officers, BLOs, will now visit house to house in both the states till 24th of this month. In cricket, England were 162 for 6 in 33 overs against India in the first of the three-match ODI series at Birmingham when reports last came in. Earlier, England won the toss and opted to bat first. In FIFA World Cup, France will take on Spain in the first semi-final at Dallas Stadium in Texas, US tonight. The match is scheduled to begin at 12:30 a.m. Indian Standard Time. France will look to book their place in third consecutive FIFA World Cup final. Spain, on the other hand, will aim to advance into their first World Cup final since lifting the trophy in 2010. And that is the end of this news bulletin.

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1: Siddharth, clearly the inflationary impact was seen in the CPI figures for the month of May. Now you have the figures for the month of June. The wholesale price index figures have also been released and manufactured products are also seeing a hit in terms of a price increase. And that's clearly affecting consumers because of what's happening in the West Asia crisis. What is the strategy of the FIIs, FPIs? They've been the net sellers in the market today also to the tune of 3,062 crore rupees. DIIs once again, as it's always been the case, are holding fort, short covering 2,172 crore rupees. What would you advise a small investor in this market? Should they exit their position? Should they hold on? Because a lot of valuations which went up has suddenly come down by 20-25%, especially after Trump has reinstated the blockade on Iran and its ports, claiming that there should be a reimbursement of 20% of all cargo that is going through the Strait of Hormuz now for guarding it.
0: See, Arjun, answering your first question, what is the kind of strategy or what is the game plan by the FIIs or the FPIs? I would say if you look FIIs and or FPIs, we may call them, they had been exiting Indian market for a long time. And as of now also, as we talk, I think they continue to be net sellers, except in recent days, we can say we've seen FIIs returning in a big way in the Indian debt market. And also, if we were to look at the data for last week, I would say even in the equity market, we've seen FIIs returning on some days. So what I'm but yes, and why this FII is returning in the Indian debt market in a big way? The surge in investments in the Indian debt market, basically, if you would recall, the government took certain steps to ward off the impact of the West Asia crisis, and we had brought down the withholding tax as well as the capital gains tax on the debt market. Mm-hmm. Plus, also you would see to ward off the impact on the rupee, we had also announced FCNR bonds, foreign currency bonds by the NRIs, people based Indians based outside. So I think all that has had a positive impact in last 15 days, last fortnight. Plus, coming to your question on the what should a small investor do, because as you said, some of the valuations which had gone up have also moderated, have come down. See, I think for a small investor, always the advice would be that even whenever you are investing, invest with for a medium to long term. But yes, and always these kind of situations where we have so much of uncertainty, and post West Asia, and I would not only restrict it to West Asia, I would say since Mr. Trump assumed office, I think there he's been unleashing uncertainty in the entire universe, in the entire world. So in these times of uncertainty, it is also an opportunity for any investor, be it a small investor or a long investor. So I would say pick your stocks and always have this mindset of investing for at least medium to long term, and by medium term to long term I would say 3 years to 5 years. So if that is, until unless you have that kind of outlook, I don't think you should be venturing into this market when things are so volatile.
1: What's the mindset in the metal space right now? In fact, Nifty Metal went up by 6.3%. There is a lot of region.

0: happening as far as a substitution is concerned, one metal for the other, when it comes to using in manufactured products. For instance, aluminium in place of copper because of the valuation and the prices at which copper is sold vis-a-vis aluminium. So what would you say when you look at metal? And the other being pharmaceuticals and healthcare, which are seen as defensive stocks, they always tend to do well despite the market falling.
1: See, I think pharmaceutical and healthcare, I think, as you rightly said, Arjun, are stocks which do not get impacted with these kind of situations or these kind of events unfolding. So I think that is one area which is always, I would say, something investors can always bank on. So, and coming to your answer, especially post West Asia, we have seen this trend of aluminium being replacing copper, as you rightly said. Plus, also if you look at the conventional rules, are also being challenged in these times. If you look at gold or silver, also usually in times of crisis, we have seen gold prices usually go up. But this is a peculiar situation we are seeing, where gold prices are actually coming down. Mm-hmm. But yes, I think if these kind of the world is also kind of coming to terms with these kind of situations, so I think we need to keep a watch before taking a final call on these things.
2: Siddharth, hum agar auto sector ki baat kare, agar hum kshetra vishesh baat karte hain, to auto sector mein bhi aaj humne dekha ki giravat aayi hai. 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
0: Aviation stocks have also taken a hit today because international travel might be impacted by what's happening in West Asia. Clearly, looking at travel and tourism and all the sectors connected to it have been affected. Why has realty fallen by 2%? Is it something to do with disposable income and investment income of IT professionals in the US?
1: Arjun, I would say as far as your answer to aviation stocks, obviously the answer is very straight. If whenever crude prices go up, obviously it has an impact on the ATF prices, aviation turbine. So there also, at least for our domestic flyers, the government has set a base price for ATF, and beyond that there is a subsidization by the government for the airline companies. But yes, obviously once the ATF prices goes up, obviously across the world, and also there is pressure on our own currency, obviously, so this will have an impact on the tour and travel companies. But coming to your other question, besides aviation, you had a question.
0: Well, I said about realty because it's reality. Also taken a hit, and it's all dependent upon incomes of those who are looking to buy, get into housing.
1: So, coming to reality, yes, what you said is one of the reasons. Plus, also there is a fear of interest rates going up. So if there is a fear of interest rates, if you look at though RBI for our own central bank, yes, they have still maintained that they haven't changed the stance, so they haven't given any indication of interest rate going up. And as of now, what the inflation for us remains within the band 2-4%, whatever the band 2 plus 4 plus minus 1 plus minus 2. So I think that is not an issue. Yes, for obviously if you look at the realty stocks on a bigger scale, yes, there is an impact because of that.
2: श्रोताओं, आइए अब रुख करते हैं एशिया और यूरोप के बाजार की तरफ. प्रमुख एशियाई शेयर बाजार आज मिले जुले रुख के साथ बंद हुए. चीन का शंघाई कॉम्पोजिट इंडेक्स 1.5

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0: जी,
2: let's move on to the US stock market. Major US stock market indices ended lower yesterday after the US President Donald Trump announced that he would reinstate a blockade on Iranian ports in the latest escalation of US-Iran hostilities. The Nasdaq composite fell more than 1.5%. S&P 500 was down by approximately 0.8%. Meanwhile, the Dow Jones Industrial Average lost nearly 0.3% to close at 52,499. Do you see a reversal of this policy by Donald Trump when their own stock market indices are hit in terms of valuation, because their tech shares have been going up? You have the SpaceX IPO as well. Those valuations have also plummeted. How do you see the stock market moving forward as far as the US is concerned?
1: See, Arjun, I think as far as Mr. Trump is concerned, I think things are also not the way he wants them to be. Probably, I think this, the way Iran episode has unfolded, I think this is what the least he was expecting, because he's also under pressure for there is a fear of inflation going up in US because of the spike in energy prices. And there are, as we all know, there are elections due in US in November. So I think he would also like things to cool down as soon as possible, but what actually will unfold is very difficult to say.
2: Move on to the next story now. Government today released the country's first trial index of services production, ISP, for 19 subsectors, providing for the first time a monthly measure of short-term activity in the formal services sector. The inaugural index with 2024-25 as a base year covers April 2026 and accounts for nearly 60% of India's services sector. The Ministry of Statistics and Program Implementation described the subsectoral ISP as a major milestone in improving the measurement of India's services sector and strengthening the country's statistical system. It said the comprehensive overall index of service production will be introduced after evaluating the stability of the trial series and expanding its coverage. The first set of data points to broad-based growth in the services sector. 14 of the 19 subsectors recorded double-digit growth in April this year compared to the corresponding month last year, while almost all remaining sectors also registered positive growth. With services dominating our GDP calculation, how do you see the ISP actually giving it a further boost in terms of output and productivity, and of course the related employment that goes with it?
1: Arjun, I think it's a very welcome step, especially because till now we had an index of industrial production. So now for the first time this bringing out on a trial basis, definitely this index of services production, and the most heartening part is also the data is reflecting almost a double digit growth in 14 subsectors, and though there is obviously a positive growth in 19 all the 19 subsectors. So I think it's a very हार्ट आई वुड से वेलकम स्टेप एंड वुड ऑल्सो काइंड ऑफ गिव अस स्टेबलाइज एंड गिव अस अ मोर वुड ऑल्सो एक्सेप्टेबल इन टर्म्स ऑफ आर ओन स्टैटिस्टिकल ट्रांसपेरेंट सिस्टम.
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2: Wholesale price index, we've seen that CPI for the month of May and June have been affected by geopolitical uncertainty and of course imports into our country. We've seen that there has been a trade deficit of merchandise trade as well. How do you see this being mitigated? Because now we can see that WPI has gone up to 9.87% in the month of June and it is just marginally above the month of May. How do you see this being mitigated?
1: I think, Arjun, if things would have gone the way they were, we had seen post an agreement between US and the Iran on the West Asia, on the Strait of Hormuz issue, I think things would have, we would have got even better numbers. But yes, at the current level of crude prices, we could see this pressure on on the inflation. But if things settle down, I think we have kind of peaked and things should start moderating from here.
2: Our output PPI for June is also at 109.9, just 30 basis point above May.
1: Yeah, that is another heartening thing which we have started, the price producer index, obviously, because there are, if I would say, point out 2-3 major differences, because that is when it is also something we are now trying to move away from wholesale price index to producer price index. And mainly three things, because this will track the prices at the factory gate. Plus, it would also exclude the GST as well as the margin of the traders. So it, and also then it is also something which the we would be also following the International Monetary Fund's the guidelines of IMF, and also join the club of elite G20 countries, which also come out with producer price index.
2: In more news, Commerce Secretary Rajesh Agrawal has described the India-UK Comprehensive Economic and Trade Agreement set up as a defining milestone in India's trade journey, saying it establishes a future-oriented economic partnership between the two major economies. Briefing the media in New Delhi today, he said the agreement will come into force tomorrow, marking the beginning of a new phase in bilateral trade and investment relations between India and the UK. Mr. Agrawal said the agreement is among India's most comprehensive trade pacts, offering broad sectoral coverage while reducing tariff and non-tariff barriers. He added that it safeguards the country's sensitive sectors, including dairy and agriculture, while expanding market access for Indian goods and services. The Commerce Secretary said the agreement goes beyond conventional trade liberalization by covering areas such as digital trade, government procurement, innovation, MSMEs, labor and environment. Our import duty is going to be zero. How do you see this impacting our exporters?
1: Very heartening for us. Again, a very welcome step, I would say, because it is opening almost 99.5% of UK market for our exports. And we have also been able to safeguard our agriculture sector, as well as we are also getting opportunity. We are getting access to UK marine industry plus marine sector, I would say. And also it is also going to help our labor intensive sectors like leather, textiles. So I think all in all, a very positive, especially in these times.
2: Let's have a look at the crude oil market now. Global crude oil prices rose today after the US reimposed a naval blockade on Iran, while renewed hostilities between the two countries heightened concerns over energy supplies through the Strait of Hormuz. Brent crude was trading 4.07% up at $86.69 per barrel. West Texas Intermediate crude was trading 2.5% up at $80.10 per barrel when reports last came in. Last time there was a rollback of hostilities was when oil prices crossed $100 What is going to be the U.S. reaction to this rise in international crude prices?
1: See, I don't think this increase in prices is happening only because of U.S. reaction. The announcement by Donald Trump shutting down the Strait of Hormuz, and he's talking about a 20% tax

0: Occupied Jammu and Kashmir, Mr. Jaiswal said, New Delhi expects the international community to hold Islamabad fully accountable for these abuses and misdeeds.
1: The ongoing protests in Pakistan-occupied Jammu and Kashmir are a direct consequence of Pakistan's decades-long systemic exploitation, denial of fundamental rights and administrative oppression in areas under its illegal and forcible occupation. Rather than addressing the legitimate grievances of the local population, the Pakistani state has responded with excessive police brutality, blocking essential supplies, enforcing internet blackouts and deploying lethal force against unarmed civilians that has led to tragic fatalities. We expect and hope that the international community will hold Pakistan fully accountable to these egregious abuses and misdeeds.
0: In a major step towards expanding bilateral trade and investment engagement, the first round of negotiations for the India-Maldives Free Trade Agreement FTA concluded successfully. Those negotiations were held in virtual mode last week. Commerce and Industry Ministry said both sides made substantive progress across the negotiating tracks and reached broad convergence on several issues. The Comprehensive Economic and Trade Agreement, CETA, between India and the United Kingdom will come into force from tomorrow. The landmark deal grants Indian exports zero-duty access to 99% of the tariff lines in the UK market. Briefing media in New Delhi today, Commerce Secretary Rajesh Agrawal described the India-UK CETA as a defining milestone in India's trade journey, saying it establishes a future-oriented economic partnership between two major economies. The government today released the country's first trial index of services production ISP for 19 subsectors, providing for the first time a monthly measure of short-term activity in the formal services sector. The inaugural index, with 2024-25 as the base year, covers April 2026 and accounts for nearly 60% of India's services sector. ISP will be released on the 29th of every month. The Income Tax Department has collected over 7,73,000 crore rupees as direct tax for the financial year 2026-27 so far. It is 16.11% higher growth as compared to financial year 2025-26 during the same period. The Election Commission has extended the schedule of the ongoing special intensive revision of electoral rolls in Haryana and Andhra Pradesh by 10 more days. According to the Commission's revised schedule, the booth-level officers will now visit house to house in both the states till 24th of this month, which was earlier scheduled till 14th of July. In cricket, England were 257 for 8 in 47 overs against India in the first of the three-match ODI series at Birmingham when reports last came in. Earlier, England won the toss and opted to bat first. And that is the end of this news bulletin.

0: supplies, enforcing internet blackouts, and deploying lethal force against unarmed civilians that has led to tragic fatalities. We expect and hope that the international community will hold Pakistan fully accountable to these egregious abuses and misdeeds.
1: In a major step towards expanding bilateral trade and investment engagement, the first round of negotiations for the India-Maldives Free Trade Agreement concluded successfully. The negotiations were held in virtual mode last week. The Commerce and Industry Ministry said both sides made substantive progress across the negotiating tracks and reached broad convergence on several issues. The Comprehensive Economic and Trade Agreement, CETA, between India and the United Kingdom will come into force from tomorrow. The landmark deal grants Indian exports zero-duty access to 99% of tariff lines in the UK market. Briefing media in New Delhi today, Commerce Secretary Rajesh Agarwal described the India-UK CETA as a defining milestone in India's trade journey, saying it establishes a future-oriented economic partnership between two major economies. The government today released the country's first trial index of services production, ISP, for 19 subsectors, providing for the first time a monthly measure of short-term activity in the formal services sector. The inaugural index, with 2024-25 as the base year, covers April 2026 and accounts for nearly 60% of India's services sector. ISP will be released on the 29th of every month. The Income Tax Department has collected over 7,73,000 crore rupees as direct tax for the financial year 2026-27 so far. It is 16.11% higher growth as compared to financial year 2025-26 during the same period. The Election Commission has extended the schedule for the ongoing special intensive revision of the electoral rolls in Haryana and Andhra Pradesh by 10 more days. According to the Commission's revised schedule, the booth-level officers will now visit house-to-house in both the states till the 24th of this month, which was earlier scheduled till the 14th of July. It added that the draft electoral roll will be published on the 31st of this month. Ukraine's Air Force has said its air defense systems intercepted 5 Russian ballistic missiles during a wave of overnight attacks, although several other missiles and drones penetrated defenses and struck the capital, Kyiv. In cricket, England have

0: There should be de-escalation and the two sides should come to the negotiating table and take the path of dialogue and diplomacy so that peace and stability can be ensured in West Asia.
1: Responding to a question on protests in Pakistan-occupied Jammu and Kashmir or POJK, Mr. Jaiswal said the ongoing protests in POJK are a direct consequence of Pakistan's decades-long systemic exploitation, denial of fundamental rights and administrative oppression in areas under its illegal and forcible occupation.
2: Rather than addressing the legitimate grievances of the local population, the Pakistani state has responded with excessive police brutality, blocking essential supplies, enforcing internet blackouts, and deploying lethal force against unarmed civilians that has led to tragic fatalities. We expect and hope that the international community will hold Pakistan fully accountable to these egregious abuses and misdeeds.
1: The Comprehensive Economic and Trade Agreement between India and the United Kingdom will come into force from tomorrow. Simultaneously, the Agreement on Social Security, also referred to as the Double Contribution Convention, will also come into effect the same day, reinforcing the mobility and competitiveness of Indian professionals in the United Kingdom. The landmark deal grants Indian exports zero-duty access to 99% of tariff lines in the UK market. Briefing media in New Delhi today, Commerce Secretary Rajesh Agrawal described the India-UK Comprehensive Economic and Trade Agreement as a defining milestone in India's trade journey.
3: This is one of first FTA of its kind, which establishes future-oriented economic architecture between the two major economies of the world. This is also one of the most ambitious and aspirational FTAs of India, which we are operationalizing till date. Because of its wide sectoral coverage and deep reduction in both tariff and non-tariff barriers, while it also safeguards the India's sensitive sectors and areas like dairy, cereals, pulses, vegetables, gold and jewelry, smartphones, critical polymers, etc.
1: More from our correspondent.
4: This agreement has been designed as a people-centric agreement that delivers benefits across society. The simultaneous enforcement of the CETA and the DCC will open up significant new opportunities for India's export. Indian exporters will benefit from the complete elimination of UK tariff across several key sectors. Tariffs of up to 70% on processed food products, over 21% on marine products, around 18% on engineering goods and auto components, up to 16% on leather and footwear products, around 12% on textiles and clothing will be reduced to zero. This will significantly enhance the competitiveness of Indian exporters in the UK market, generate new opportunity for farmers, fishermen, MSMEs and manufacturers, and strengthen India's integration into global value chains. With Rohan, Aman Yadav, Akashvani News, Delhi.
1: In a major step towards expanding bilateral trade and investment engagement, the first round of negotiations for the India-Maldives Free Trade Agreement concluded successfully. The negotiations were held in virtual mode last week. The Commerce and Industry Ministry said both sides made substantive progress across the negotiating tracks and reached broad convergence on several issues. India's largest global textile event, Bharat Tex 2026, began at Bharat Mandapam in New Delhi today. Union Textiles Minister Giriraj Singh inaugurated the event. Speaking to media, Mr. Singh said, Bharat Tex is the vision of the Prime Minister. He said, it is now an international event and every year there has been an increase of exhibitors, buyers, sellers and visitors. The minister said MSMEs and entrepreneurs are also attending the Bharat Tex. He said free trade agreements with different countries are benefiting the textile sector. The government today released the country's first trial index of services production or ISP for 19 subsectors, providing for the first time a monthly measure of short-term activity in the formal services sector. The inaugural index, with 2024-25 as the base year, covers April 2026 and accounts for nearly 60% of India's services sector. ISP will be released on the 29th of every month. This is Akashvani giving you the news. For quick news updates round the clock, follow us on our X handle at AIR News Alerts. And for details of stories and more, log on to our website www.newsonair.gov.in and download News on AIR app. The Election Commission has extended the schedule of ongoing special intensive revision of electoral rolls in Haryana and Andhra Pradesh by 10 more days. According to the Commission's revised schedule,

0: The booth-level officers will now visit house-to-house in both the states till 24th of this month, which was earlier scheduled till 14th of July. It added that the draft electoral roll will be published on 31st of this month. Railways Minister Ashwini Vaishnav has announced a major policy reform that allows fertilizers to be transported in specially designed containers instead of traditional covered box wagons. Briefing media in New Delhi today on the reforms aimed at modernizing Indian railways, Mr. Vaishnav also announced a major reform in fly ash transportation, shifting movement from open railway wagons to specially designed containers. The minister said the new container-based system will reduce dust pollution during loading, transport and storage.
1: If we can establish an efficient transportation mechanism, we can utilize fly ash in an economically viable way, either in cement production, road construction or other building projects. During rail transportation, loading fly ash into standard wagons causes severe pollution because fly ash is extremely refined and powdery. When the train travels at a speed of up to 100 km per hour, a large amount of fly ash blows out of wagons, causing environmental issues all along the transit route. This is why we have introduced this reform. We have designed special containers specially for fly ash, which feature top loading capabilities.
2: Loading hogi top se.
0: Mr. Vaishnav also announced a unified license system under container policy. Union Minister for Consumer Affairs, Food and Public Distribution Pralhad Joshi today chaired a review meeting to strengthen the country's food grain storage ecosystem in New Delhi. In a social media post, Mr. Joshi said the meeting reviewed the proposed storage policy and the private entrepreneurs' guarantee scheme. He said the discussions focused on addressing emerging challenges in food grain management, including regional storage imbalances, surplus stock management, optimization of storage capacity and the need to revise storage norms in line with current procurement trends. Vice President C.P. Radhakrishnan today emphasized that the Constitution remains the foundation of democratic stability and national unity, while Parliament's power to amend it enables the nation to meet the needs of changing times. The Vice President said this while releasing the book titled The Voice of Justice, Justice Gawai Speaks in New Delhi.
3: This publication is much more than a compilation of speeches and reflections. It is an important constitutional and institutional document reflecting judicial thought shaped by experience, constitutional discipline and public responsibility. The title, The Voice of Justice, is particularly meaningful because justice in a constitutional democracy is ultimately sustained by reason, fairness, restraint and institutional trust.
0: The book offers a collection of speeches, lectures and reflections of former Chief Justice of India, Justice Bhushan Ramkrishna Gawai. The Supreme Court today agreed to hear the Bhojshala dispute in Dhar district of Madhya Pradesh on a day-to-day basis to resolve the issue. However, the bench comprising Chief Justice of India, Suryakant, Justice Joymalya Bakshi and Justice V. Mohana declined that the petitioner's request for an interim order restoring the status quo ante under which Muslims were permitted to offer namaz on Fridays alongside Hindu worship on designated days. The bench directed the state to make available a separate open space adjacent to the subject site to the Muslim site for offering namaz on Fridays between 1 p.m. and 3 p.m. The bench clarified that this arrangement is ad hoc in nature, subject to the final outcome of the matter. The bench urged both sides to exercise patience, describing the matter as highly sensitive. The top court was hearing a batch of appeals challenging a Madhya Pradesh High Court order which said the disputed Bhojshala complex was a temple dedicated to Goddess Saraswati and prohibited the offering of namaz there. Prime Minister Narendra Modi has expressed grief over the passing of senior BJP leader Ramchandra Gowda. In a social media post, Mr. Modi described Mr. Gowda as a strong pillar of the BJP in Karnataka who devoted decades of his life to strengthening the party at the grassroots and mentoring generations of party workers. The Prime Minister said Mr. Gowda's public life as a corporator, member of the Legislative Council and minister was marked by unwavering commitment and dedicated service. Mr. Modi also conveyed his heartfelt condolences to the bereaved family, supporters and his admirers. Union Minister of Civil Aviation, Kinjarapu Ram Mohan Naidu, announced that Dhole

0: 8 paise to close at 96 rupees and 20 paise against the US dollar. With Abhishek report, Arjun Chowdhury for Akashvani News.
1: On to sports. In FIFA World Cup, France will take on Spain in the first semi-final at Dallas Stadium in Texas, US tonight. The match is scheduled to begin at 12:30 a.m. Indian Standard Time. In cricket, England have set a target of 259 runs for India in the first of the three-match ODI series at Edgbaston, Birmingham. In reply, India were 97 for 2 in 19 overs when reports last came in. And now, before we end the bulletin, the headlines once again. India reiterated its call for safe and unimpeded navigation through Strait of Hormuz, urges Iran and US to return to dialogue for a lasting solution to the conflict. New Delhi says ongoing protests in Pakistan-occupied Jammu and Kashmir are direct consequence of Pakistan's decades-long systemic exploitation and denial of fundamental rights to local population. Comprehensive economic and trade agreement between India and United Kingdom granting zero duty access to most of Indian exports comes into force from tomorrow. Election Commission extends schedule of ongoing special intensive revision of electoral rolls in Haryana and Andhra Pradesh by 10 more days. And in men's cricket, India chased target of 259 runs set by hosts England in first ODI at Birmingham. That is all in the news at 9. Good night.
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3: This is Akashvani. In the program Spotlight, now we bring you a discussion on expanding India-Europe strategic partnership and cooperation in trade, technology and innovation. The participants are Sharad Kohli, economic analyst, and Deeksha Saxena, Akashvani correspondent.
4: India's engagement with Europe is entering a significant phase. Commerce and Industry Minister Piyush Goyal currently in Europe for crucial discussions aimed at strengthening the strategic ties. The focus of these engagements is on deepening India-EU economic partnership and boost trade, investment and technology collaboration. To talk more about this and to understand the significance of these developments and how significant these for India's economy, strategic interests, businesses and citizens, we are now delighted to be joined by Mr. Sharad Kohli, economic analyst. Mr. Kohli, welcome to Akashvani News.
5: Thank you so much, Deeksha, to you and all the Akashvani listeners.
4: Mr. Kohli, Commerce Minister Piyush Goyal in Europe at a crucial time. First of all, to begin with, could you explain why these visits are significant and what message do they convey about the growing India-Europe strategic partnership?
5: Absolutely, Deeksha. You see, if you remember on 27th of January this year, India and European Union had signed this FTA, the Free Trade Agreement, or an Economic Cooperation Partnership. It's been given different names by different parts of the world, but basically, if you give it a generic name, there is a Free Trade Agreement. Now, it's interesting to note that European Union constitutes about 27 countries, and these countries are one as a bloc. But then individually, they are sovereign nations. They have their own rules and regulations. They have their own parliaments. They have their own institutions, which require clearances. Because hereafter, once the agreement is there, 93% of the goods being exported to the European Union will become tariff-free. And 90% of the goods coming from Europe to India will probably be off the tariff line. So I think there is tweaking to be done. Like he's on a trip to Finland, to Spain. Well, these countries, they must be having their own concerns about the items which are likely to be imported once this is implemented. But I must inform the listeners that although this was signed on 27th of January 2026, most likely this will be implemented because there are institutional clearances across Europe. This is likely to be implemented by either end of this year or beginning of 2027. We should not forget that you're not just doing with EU, you are doing with one single block of 27 nations, and these 27 nations jointly constitute about 45 crore population. They also constitute about $20 trillion in terms of the size of the economy. I think this is one of the biggest trade agreement that India is doing, because you're doing together with 27 nations. So what our ministers are trying to do is they are trying to eliminate the concerns which any one of these countries may be having as a European Union It's in principle, things have been agreed. But these countries like Spain, Finland, they may be having their questions. They may be having their clarifications both ways. They may be needing clarifications from India. They may be wanting to give certain clarifications. So there are tweaks being done, which is part of a normal process. When you deal with European Union as a bloc, it is normal for a dialogue with individual nations as well, as the need be, Diksha.
4: Very rightly mentioned, Mr. Kohli. You spoke about the India-EU FTA.

0: Why are we seeing this renewed momentum, and how close are both sides to concluding the agreement?
1: Well, if you see, this agreement complements both the ends, because Europe, if you look at the last few years, economy wise, they have been going through a bit of a tough time because their economies haven't been growing the way probably they were growing, let's say, 10 years ago and so on. So because they have aging population, there is shortage of workforce, the markets are shrinking, and China has quite substantially captured the market because the Chinese goods entering Europe, you know, a lot of factories in Europe, they did not feel the need to exist because they said, if you're getting cheaper from China, why should we make the effort? The weather in winter gets inclement. So there were many factors, and these European nations were facing a bit of a slowdown. I think this agreement with India will open new vistas for the European markets as well. With the people, mind you, this is both ways. It is not just for Indian exporters, but it's also for the European Union exporters. So it works both ways. So there is machinery. There are a lot of things which are coming from Europe to India. So that lot of goods will also find new markets in India. And of course, for India, I think sky's the limit. We talk of textiles, we talk of apparels, we talk of gems and jewelry, chemicals, engineering goods, electronics. We've got a huge, huge coastal area. So the marine products, leather goods, and even processed agriculture produce is going to go. At this point, I would like to mention, Diksha, that a lot of people, they feel that, is Indian agriculture sector going to be impacted? Just the way, you know, India-US free trade agreement was stuck for some time because we had drawn a red line on the agriculture produce. Similarly, we are not going to let the farmers' impact, you know, be felt in India. There'll be no line crossed where European agri goods will try and displace the Indian farming community or Indian farming goods, shall I say, the market. So I think those concerns need to be obviated, that this has been very thoroughly discussed. It's been discussed in detail, and all care has been taken, Diksha, to make sure that no agri produce which directly impacts the Indian agriculture sector will be brought here in any form for that matter. And you know, the whole agreement, Diksha, if you look at the agreement, it's not just limited to, you know, only merchandise. And by the way, when I mention merchandise, I must mention that 120 billion euros is the size of the bilateral trade which is happening. And India's got a trade surplus with European Union. And if you convert it to dollars, it comes to about $130 billion. So European Union as a block is India's largest merchandise partner, I must mention here. We do a lot of business with the US, with China as well. But in terms of merchandise, as a block, EU is the largest of all. So as I said, the free trade agreement has got a larger ramification. It is not simply limited to, you know, goods. A lot of people feel that this is only limited to goods. No, it has got a very wide spectrum. Services are included. Government procurement is included. Intellectual property right protection is included. Digital trade is included. Then, you know, sustainable development is also taken care of. And of course, the regulatory compliance is also taken care of. Then a lot of people are going to find it now easy to go to work in Europe. Education is impacted. That is, Indian students will be able to get better admissions in European universities. Indian professionals will be able to work easily. They'll be able to find the visa process getting easier. Likewise, the European professionals, when they are needed in India for any purpose, they may be able to. So it'll provide a free people-to-people movement for professionals in both the countries. So the ramifications and the repercussions, Diksha, of this FTA are very, very wide-ended. They are not just confined to moving in of goods and moving out of goods for that matter.
0: You spoke about various sectors. I would like to draw your attention to technology, innovation, artificial intelligence, semiconductors, and digital partnerships. They are also high on agenda. So how important is cooperation in these emerging sectors for India's long-term development?
1: Extremely important, I would say. In fact, to the list which you spoke of, I would like to add green hydrogen. I would also like to add electric vehicles. So all these sectors, even 6G technologies, you know, because then 6G telecom is the next level. We currently use 5G and we are going to move to 6G probably in the years to come. So they are all futuristic sectors. When you talk of semiconductors, you know, only yesterday the semiconductor mission has been approved. We are talking of AI. So the technology exchange between the two countries, innovation between the two countries, I think it is 1 plus 1 is equal to 11. That for me is the importance or significance of an FTA, because it just brings the best out of both the regions. I call EU as a region because it comprises of 27 nations between EU and India. So it's a 1 plus 1 advantage. It will harmonize the standards of and digital regulations. And a very important aspect, Diksha, which I would like to point out here is that these European nations, I've had an opportunity to visit most of these nations, if not all of them. And I found that the compliance level, the regulatory framework in some of these

0: countries is very, very strong. The quality of the goods which people use, or the quality of goods which government allows to be sold, they keep their parameters very, very high. So I think it is high time that the Indian exporters, especially who are aspiring to do business with Europe for the first time, they will have to make sure that they cannot afford to compromise on quality. Because government can be an enabler. Thereafter, the gauntlet is passed on to the exporters. It is up to them to how they make best out of this whole agreement. So quality is one aspect which the Indian exporters and manufacturers would have to keep in mind. And of course, you know, where China scores is the pricing, because the Chinese pricing, no country was able to match until now. Now, with these 93% of the goods being tariff-free, I think it will make Indian goods extremely competitive. And it is this competitiveness which has to be maintained: price, quality, and regulatory compliance. For me, these are the three points which will take us to the next level and which will propel this relationship to the scale which probably both the governments of EU and India are aspiring for, Diksha.
1: Also, Mr. Kohli, you spoke about green hydrogen and various other sectors. I would like to understand from you, how is India and EU collaborating when it comes to clean energy?
0: I think technology exchange is the main focus here, because whatever technology that European Union right now uses, and whatever India is committed to clean energy by 2070, and India, by the way, is running ahead of the targets. There are concerns in some of the metro cities we have, like Delhi and Mumbai, where, you know, there are environmental concerns, but the governments are trying their best. So I'm sure we'd like to understand from them as to what technology they are using for a clean energy. And likewise, you know, we have a lot of wind energy here. We are doing so well on solar energy, and Europe is deficient on sun, especially in winter. There are months together when they don't get sun, whereas India has got abundance of sunlight. So I think it is the technology exchange between the two countries which is going to take this green energy to the next level, which is need of the hour. We saw what happened in Europe. I mean, Europe had one of the hottest summers, and there were reports that about 10,000 people have died in Europe just because of the heat, because they don't have air conditioners in their homes. They are not used to temperatures of 40 or 40 plus and so on. So whereas for Indians, it's quite normal. I think they would like to understand from India. For example, I mean, I was talking to somebody the other day that why can't European homes have air conditioners? So who knows, you know, air conditioning devices being exported from here, energy efficient air conditioners. You now have portable air conditioners. You now have environment friendly air conditioners. That could be on top of the list, because what has happened in Europe this year has probably attracted the attention around the world that there is global warming which is going on, where I think this green energy will play a very key role, Diksha.
1: Also, Mr. Kohli, given the current geopolitical scenario, the environment that the geopolitics is in right now, from supply chain disruptions to global conflicts, how has the strategic importance of India and European Union or Indian-European Union relations evolved in the recent years, and how important it is for India and EU to collaborate on the strategic partnership?
0: Well, there are two factors I would like to name here out of the question you've raised. One is, of course, like the stress we have noticed in the India-US deal, which is not done yet, although a lot of progress has been made. But then the way tariffs were imposed on us, and the way tariffs were imposed on the EU also by US for that matter. This is one factor. Second factor is the China factor, because EU nations over a period of time have realized that China plus one policy is need of the hour, because they cannot be solely and wholly dependent on China for all their needs. Tomorrow something happens and, you know, China refuses to supply, and they are left in a limbo. So I think they don't want to land in that situation. So they have been desperately looking for an alternate supply chain. And I think India is the right place for that matter. And for them, I think another advantage, as I said, is because European market is shrinking. European manufacturers are finding it very difficult to sell. The retail sales are falling down. So Europe was looking for a large market, and India is the market. I think our Prime Minister, whenever he travels, he says, where will you get the size of the middle class, which is twice the size of the American population? So I think it's a win-win situation both ways.
1: And lastly, Mr. Kohli, would like to have your parting comments on the how are India and EU trying to iron out their differences which they have, which they might have when it comes to finalizing the India-EU FTA?
0: See, each country has got its own protectionism policy, because there are industries, Diksha, which every country wants to protect. For example, I mentioned agriculture about India. Likewise, even in some of these European nations, they may like to keep a protective ring around some of the industries where they might say, okay, fine, we will probably not be able to take so and so item. We'll be able to take more of this, less of this. So those regulatory compliances, domestic protectionism, that is there in every nation. There's nothing unusual about it. I think that is where our ministers traveling, then, you know, the benefit extends through investment also. This is going to propel investment. It will provide employment to so many people. Look at the number of factories which is going to come up, because a lot of European companies would like to invest in India. Professionals

0: Service is going to increase. I think our professionals are going to find it easier, as I said, to move there. Government procurement is going to increase because right now government procurements are also regulated and restricted because of a non-FTA situation. I think that will also, then intellectual property rights, I think IPR is also a big concern, which will be ironed out through this. So I think, as I said, the challenges are quality, the challenges are pricing, and the challenges are regulatory compliance. And I'm sure all these three are being addressed through these FTA, and the rest is then, as I said, up to the exporters as to what best they can make out of this.
1: Thank you so much, Mr. Kohli, for giving us such deep insight. Thank you so much for joining us for Spotlight tonight.
0: It was a pleasure. Thank you.
2: 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The participants were Sharad Kohli, economic analyst, and Deeksha Saxena, Akashvani correspondent. This program was produced and presented by the News Services Division of Akashvani. 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

0: Money Talk. This is Akashwani. In the program Money Talk, now we bring you a discussion on India's export resilience, sustaining growth amidst geopolitical uncertainty. The participants are Anil Padmanabhan, economic analyst, and Arjun J. Chaudhary, anchor.
1: I'm joined by Sri Anil Padmanabhan, economic analyst, and today's topic of discussion is on the export resilience of India and how India is able to sustain double-digit growth amid geopolitical uncertainty. Currently, we have the figures for the June export and import regarding merchandise trade, how imports have risen, and what this means in the current geopolitical situation with the truce between US and Iran at stake. Anilji, a warm welcome to you on this discussion.
2: Thank you, Arjun, for having me.
1: Sir, if you look at India's GDP growth for the financial year last, it was 7.7%, and that was quite impressive. But because of what's happening in the Middle East, what's happening between Ukraine and Russia, there has been a tremendous impact on the flow of goods and services across territories, across the sea, in the air as well. And that's impacted the economies of a number of countries that depend upon raw materials for the manufacture of intermediate goods, finished goods, so that their economies can move forward. It has had an impact on employment as well. How do you see the current situation? What's happening right now?
2: We can see this in two ways. One, as you rightly said, that growth is being impacted because of the choke points in the Strait of Hormuz, which is impacting energy, and then the Russia-Ukraine conflict is upturning other supply chains. And the other way of looking at it is that how do countries perform in these inclement circumstances? And these circumstances are actually now becoming the new normal. I'll explain to you why. Beginning 2020, when the COVID-19 pandemic struck India, since then, every year, the world has been struck by some crisis or the other. You had the Russia-Ukraine conflict, you had the West Asia conflict, you have the US-Iran conflict. So this is now par for the course. But economies like India have found a way to not only survive these threats, but to thrive. So the word you use rightly is resilience. It has demonstrated tremendous resilience. So to me, I look at this trend as an extremely outstanding growth, given the circumstances that the world is going through, and also the many, many transitions that India is undergoing at present.
1: If you look at the truce, which is very fragile, what is the impact on the flow of petroleum, oil, through the Strait of Hormuz, and how much is India actually importing that at a reasonable price, even though international prices are suggesting that it's well and quite reasonable? What is the spot price telling you?
2: Arjun, the spot price actually just tells us the direction of crude oil prices. What is a landed cost depends on your freight, logistics, insurance, etc. For example, during the peak of the Strait of Hormuz shutdown, which was a few months back, the cost of spot oil was about $120. But the landed

0: cost in Sri Lanka, our neighboring country, was $289. So it gives you a sense about the kind of markup that comes into play. Now, India's strategy has been that it has begun to diversify its sources of crude oil imports. It has now expanded that set to 41 countries. So bulk of India's oil now is largely bypassing the Strait of Hormuz. It is coming to Russia, Venezuela. We have discovered other new markets. So India has diversified its trade basket. Secondly, it has also negotiated with Iran for safe passages of some of its crude supplies. So it is a multi-pronged approach. And then, of course, it is also shoring up its own oil reserves in the recent deal with the UAE, which has agreed to jointly build storage facilities in 3 centers in India, is a medium to long-term outlook to secure India's energy challenge.
1: Well, in order to diversify their sources of raw materials, including crude oil, India has entered into a number of free trade agreements, and CETA, the Comprehensive Economic and Trade Agreements, with India, Oman, SEPA is there, India, New Zealand Free Trade Agreement, the India-EU Free Trade Agreement is there, and you have the India EFTA, TEPA, Iceland, Norway, Liechtenstein and Switzerland. So we have diverse agreements with Europe and parts of Asia as well. How do you see all these trade agreements ensuring that we have regular supplies, and in turn, we are able to ensure that our trade deficit comes to a minimum?
0: Arjun, the FTAs that you listed have not been struck to deal with India's energy challenge. This is being attempted, or rather being undertaken, for twofold reasons. One, India is developing its trade markets gradually, diversifying its dependence on the United States and developing other trade routes and trade sources, both import and export. Second, the kind of commitment India has made to imports. Let's take the India-UK deal. India has opened up, obviously not right away, but in 5 to 10 years, gradually it will open up even to its prime sectors like automobiles. So what is the subtext of what India is doing? India is committing that its goods will be sufficiently competitive that they will not need tariff support to compete against foreign goods. And for that, India is undertaking internal reforms. And to give you very high-profile examples, GST is one of them, which basically improves the nature of doing business. Secondly, the logistic costs. India has brought down progressively by investing in ports, roads, highways from about 14-15% to 9%. It's still not optimal. But my point here is that the FTAs are a signal that India's competitiveness in merchandise exports especially is going to improve in the long run, and the government has boldly negotiated these FTAs. So it is establishing trade routes alternative to its big gorilla in the room, United States, and at the same time making Indian goods competitive. And when Indian goods get competitive, the entire economy gets competitive. So it is a larger play eventually to reach India's audacious ambition to become a developed economy in 21 years.
1: Well, if you look at the month of June, we have seen that there is a trade deficit of $30.43 billion, primarily from the import of electronics, gold and oil imports. This is for June 2026. So when we talk about the month itself, merchandise exports for June have also risen by 15.4% to $40.41 billion. But correlatively, imports have risen by 31% to $70.84 billion. Even if you look at the quarter, the April to June quarter, when we talk about 3 months, the trade deficit is at $65.9 billion. To what extent are we resilient here?
0: See, if you look at the macro numbers, you are right in flagging the concern that the trade deficit has gone up. Logically, it will impact the value of the rupee. But that's the easy explanation. We have to look for in these macro numbers and not the aggregates. But we should go one step below. So let's take the point you're making that exports has grown at 16%. The aggregate number is fantastic. Within that, you should look at the areas where India is pushing exports. Engineering goods at 20.7%, electronic goods at 18.9%, chemicals at 19.4%, drugs and pharmaceutical at 7.1%. I do concede that one swallow does not make a summer, but these are the beginnings of a trend, especially if you tag with the imports, which you talked about, is almost growing at 30%. Now, if you're importing for consumption, that's bad news, because you are going to consume that imports away, and then you have to pay for it in dollars, which means if you don't have

0: of dollars, rupee can come under pressure. But that's where the catch is. India's imports, A, see the countries where their dominant imports coming from, this obviously includes even petroleum products. These are not in distress or consumer goods imports that India is engaging in. These are imports which India is importing to basically bolster its situation in energy, electronics, machinery, industrial inputs, and capital goods. If you take all these two together, what India is doing is, India is not importing to consume. India is importing to build. So, which is actually not a bad thing, because like I said, improving your competitiveness, which means you need to invest, you need to improve your technological capabilities and other process capabilities. And for that, if you're importing, is fine. It's like an analogy I'll give you. The fiscal deficit, the public finance number, which the finance ministry puts out, everybody watches that number. Now, what is it that India did so well in the last 6 years? A, they committed to reducing the fiscal deficit, which is a great thing. But more importantly, that fiscal deficit was not used to fund consumption or to pay for wages or salaries. It was used to fund capital investment. And that is exactly why you're growing at 6 to 7% growth, because that was good use of difficult money. Same way, if you're importing to invest and grow, eventually it will manifest in exports, manifest in competitiveness and so on. So it's not a bad thing.
1: So clearly, whenever we compute GDP, we're looking at consumption related to net exports as well. And unfortunately, the geopolitical situation has led to imports being more expensive. And clearly, we import by paying in foreign exchange. The de-dollarization has not yet taken place. And the impact is not yet seen when you look at the figures in total. So tell us about the US tariff policy. There seems to be a lot of variance in the what the tariff is on the export of goods from India to the US. For instance, if you look at the India-UK free trade agreement from July 15, there will be no import duty imposed on goods that are exported from India to the UK. But we don't enjoy the same benefit with the US. How do you see the US tariff policy impacting the trade with India? Because $79 billion is the annual trade from India to the US. How do you see that impacting us?
0: To describe US trade policy, just two words, chaos theory. There is absolutely no logic in the manner in which they have conducted their tariff policy in the last, say, 18 months. And India is not alone. Every country in the world, including its closest allies, and surprisingly, its what it considers to be its primary rival, China, has got away the most lightly. And which is ironic, because China is the reason why the United States is so economically insecure. Now, you're absolutely right that there is no clarity in the kind of nature of import duties, especially after the Supreme Court ruling, which overturned the Trump orders, which he had issued being the President of the United States. So there is a lot of confusion about how those tariffs are playing out. But like I said earlier in our conversation, India has begun to diversify its both its export basket and import basket. So the United States still today is the single biggest trade partner for India, absolutely right. But is India stuck to that? I mean, for now, short term, medium term, definitely. It's like, you know, you're a giant ship sailing the sea and you suddenly need to chart a fresh course. You can't pivot 180 degrees, a huge ship. It takes time. It'll take at least 2 hours for the ship to get into a new direction. Same way, the relationship in trade cannot be turned on and off. So India has to deal with this chaos, and they have done well. They've been negotiating with the United States for a trade agreement, just like it has done with the other countries. Unfortunately, it has run into lots of roadblocks, not because of the Indians, but because of the United States. Now it's for the US to rethink itself. It's not for India. India is dealing with the problem, and it is addressing it. Just like it has addressed its energy challenge, it will address the United States trade challenge too.
1: Anilji, finally, for the benefit of our listeners, can you tell us what is the likely tactics and strategy, very briefly, that India is going to carry out to deal with what's happening right now geopolitically?
0: Arjun, it's I can't sum it up very briefly, but all I can say is that India has acquired a certain level of resilience. Not certain, tremendous resilience. And that is what it has been helped in, not only surviving these crises that I said every year. 2020, we have seen a crisis hit the world and it hits India. It is unprecedented in the economic history of the world. Never before has it happened. But India has not only survived, but thrived. It has thrived because of resilience. And finally, on the issue of trade, I would say again, keep this in mind, what I just said. So India's trade is no longer about selling more, see, exporting more. It's not simply about that. It's actually about building more and building its own capability.

0: and competitiveness.
1: Well, thank you so much, Anil Padmanabhan, economic analyst, for being with us on this program on Akashvani and talking to us extensively about India's export resilience and sustaining double-digit growth amid global geopolitical uncertainty. Thank you, sir.
0: Thank you so much, Arjit.
2: You were listening to a discussion on India's export resilience, sustaining growth amidst geopolitical uncertainty. The participants were Anil Padmanabhan, economic analyst, and Arjun J. Chaudhary, anchor. This program was produced and presented by the News Services Division of Akashvani. 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
1: 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Briefing media in New Delhi this evening, spokesperson of the Ministry of External Affairs, Randhir Jaiswal, reiterated India's call for safe and unimpeded navigation and the flow of commerce through the Strait of Hormuz.
2: We are closely following the developments that are happening in West Asia. We continue to call for safe and unimpeded navigation and flow of commerce through the Strait of Hormuz. This is key for ensuring economic and energy security of people across the world.
1: India also expressed deep concern at the attacks on two vessels, MT Albaya and MT Mombasa, during their transit through the Strait of Hormuz today. Both the vessels were carrying 30 Indian seafarers among their combined crew of 46. Mr. Jaiswal said the Deputy Chief of Mission of the Embassy of Iran in New Delhi was summoned this morning by the ministry. Responding to a question on protests in POJK, Mr. Jaiswal said the ongoing protests in POJK are a direct consequence of Pakistan's decades-long systemic exploitation, denial of fundamental rights and administrative oppression in areas under its illegal and forcible occupation. The Comprehensive Economic and Trade Agreement between India and the United Kingdom will come into force from tomorrow. Simultaneously, the Agreement on Social Security, also referred to as the Double Contribution Convention, will also come into effect the same day, reinforcing the mobility and competitiveness of Indian professionals in the United Kingdom. The landmark deal grants Indian exports zero duty access to 99% of tariff lines in the UK market. Briefing media in New Delhi today, Commerce Secretary Rajesh Agrawal described the India-UK Comprehensive Economic and Trade Agreement as a defining milestone in India's trade journey. In a major step towards expanding bilateral trade and investment engagement, the first round of negotiations for the India-Maldives Free Trade Agreement concluded successfully. The negotiations were held in virtual mode last week. The Commerce and Industry Ministry said both sides made substantive progress across the negotiating tracks and reached broad convergence on several issues. The Election Commission has extended the schedule of ongoing special intensive revision of electoral rolls in Haryana and Andhra Pradesh by 10 more days. According to the Commission's revised schedule, the booth-level officers will now visit house-to-house in both the states till 24th of this month, which was earlier scheduled till 14th of July. It added that the draft electoral roll will be published on 31st of this month. India's largest global textile event, Bharat Tex 2026, began at Bharat Mandapam in New Delhi today. Union Textiles Minister Giriraj Singh inaugurated the event. Speaking to media, Mr. Singh said, Bharat Tex is the vision of the Prime Minister. He said, it is now an international event and every year there has been an increase of exhibitors, buyers, sellers and visitors. The minister said, MSMEs and entrepreneurs are also attending the Bharat Tex. He said free trade agreements with different countries are benefiting the textile sector. The Central Bureau of Investigation, CBI, has arrested proclaimed offender Shibu Kumar Singh, one of the accused in the Sukant Ghosh murder case. He was arrested today from his hideout at Raiganj Road in Gorakhpur, where he was allegedly living under the assumed name of Akhilesh Kumar Shahi. According to the CBI, the accused has been absconding for several years and was declared a proclaimed offender in September 2026. The CBI said he was apprehended on the basis of human intelligence and technical inputs. After obtaining a transit warrant, the accused will be taken to Kolkata tomorrow and produced before the competent court. In cricket, chasing a target of 259 runs set by England, India was 161 for 4 in 29 overs in the first of the three-match ODI series and at Western Birmingham when reports last came in. Earlier, electing to bat first, England were all out for 258 runs in 47.5 overs. In FIFA World Cup, France will take on Spain in the first semi-final at Dallas Stadium in Texas, US tonight. The match is scheduled to begin at 12:30 a.m. Indian Standard Time. France will look to book their place in third consecutive FIFA World Cup final. And that is the end of this news bulletin.

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1: गुड इवनिंग, दिस इज आकाशवाणी। I am Reshma Tiwari with the World News. The headlines. India reiterates its call for safe and unimpeded navigation through Strait of Hormuz, urges Iran and US to return to dialogue for a lasting solution to the conflict. New Delhi says ongoing protests in Pakistan-occupied Jammu and Kashmir are direct consequence of Pakistan's decades-long systemic exploitation and denial of fundamental rights to local population. Comprehensive economic and trade agreement between India and United Kingdom granting zero duty access to most of Indian exports comes into force from tomorrow. France celebrates Bastille Day with strong display of European unity. And France to clash with Spain in first semi-final of FIFA World Cup in Texas tonight. New Delhi has said that it is closely following the developments in West Asia following renewed escalations of tensions between US and Iran and attacks on commercial vessels. Briefing media in New Delhi this evening, spokesperson of the Ministry of External Affairs, Randhir Jaiswal, reiterated India's call for safe and unimpeded navigation and the flow of commerce through the Strait of Hormuz.
2: We are closely following the developments that are happening in West Asia. We continue to call for safe and unimpeded navigation and flow of commerce through the Strait of Hormuz. This is key for ensuring economic and energy security of people across the world.
1: India also expressed deep concern at the attacks on two vessels, MT Albahia and MT Mombosa, during their transit through the Strait of Hormuz today. Both the vessels were carrying 30 Indian seafarers among their combined crew of 46. Mr. Jaiswal said the Deputy Chief of Mission of the Embassy of Iran in New Delhi was summoned this morning by the ministry.
2: We had issued a statement post-summoning of the Deputy Chief of Mission of Iran. We conveyed to them our deepest concerns and that we strongly condemned what has happened. We lost precious Indian life and there are several Indian nationals who have been injured and a couple of them are also seriously injured. So we conveyed our strongest protest with the Iranian side on this particular matter that these attacks must stop at the earliest. At the same time, there should be de-escalation and the two sides should come to the negotiating table and take the path of dialogue and diplomacy so that peace and stability can be ensured in West Asia.
1: Responding to a question on protests in Pakistan-occupied Jammu and Kashmir, POJK, Mr. Jaiswal said the ongoing protests in POJK are a direct consequence of Pakistan's decades-long systemic exploitation, denial of fundamental rights and administrative oppression in areas under its illegal and forcible occupation.
3: Rather than addressing the legitimate grievances of the local population, the Pakistani state has responded with excessive police brutality, blocking essential supplies, enforcing internet blackouts, and deploying lethal force against unarmed civilians that has led to tragic fatalities. We expect and hope that the international community will hold Pakistan fully accountable to these egregious abuses and misdeeds.
1: The Comprehensive Economic and Trade Agreement, CETA, between India and the United Kingdom will come into force from tomorrow. Simultaneously, the Agreement on Social Security, referred to as the Double Contribution Convention, DCC, will also come into effect the same day, reinforcing the mobility and competitiveness of Indian professionals in the United Kingdom. The landmark deal grants Indian exports zero-duty access to 99% of tariff lines in the UK market. Briefing media in New Delhi today, Commerce Secretary Rajesh Agrawal described the India-UK CETA as a defining milestone in India's trade journey.
4: This is one of first FTA of its kind, which establishes future-oriented economic architecture between the two major economies of the world. This is also one of the most ambitious and aspirational FTAs of India, which we are operationalizing till date. Because of its wide sectoral coverage and deep reduction in both tariff and non-tariff barriers, while it also safeguards the India's sensitive sectors and areas like dairy, cereals, pulses, vegetables, gold and jewelry, smartphones, critical polymers, etc.
1: Oh, we have more from our correspondent.
5: This agreement has been designed as a people-centric agreement that delivers benefits across society. The simultaneous enforcement of the CETA and the DCC will open up significant new opportunities for India's export. Indian exporters will benefit from the complete elimination of UK tariff across several key sectors. Tariffs of up to 70% on processed food products, over 21% on marine products, around 18% on engineering goods and auto components, up to 16% on leather and footwear products, around 12% on textiles and clothing will be reduced to zero. This will significantly enhance the competitiveness of Indian exporters in the UK market, generate new opportunity for farmers, fishermen, MSMEs and manufacturers, and strengthen India's integration into global value chains. With Rohan, Aman Yadav, Akashvani News, Delhi.
1: In a major step towards expanding bilateral trade and investment engagement, the first round of negotiations for the India-Maldives Free Trade Agreement, FTA, concluded successfully. The negotiations were held in virtual mode last week. The Commerce and Industry Ministry said both sides made substantive progress across the negotiating tracks and reached broad convergence on several issues. This is Akashvani. You are listening to World News. We bring you the top international news and updates from around the globe. In France, Bastille Day is being celebrated with a strong display of European unity as troops and aircraft from across the continent joined the annual military parade in Paris. France President Emmanuel Macron, celebrating his final Bastille Day in office, hosted around 30 world leaders, including Ukrainian President Volodymyr Zelensky, highlighting Europe's commitment to collective security. The parade featured Ukrainian soldiers, French-trained Ukrainian fighter pilots, and nearly 6,800 troops, the largest participation in the event's history. Military aircraft from several European nations also took part. Bastille Day, observed every year on July 14, commemorates the storming of the Bastille prison in 1789, a landmark event that symbolized the start of the French Revolution. The uprising ultimately led to the fall of the French monarchy and laid the foundations for modern France. Ukraine's Air France has Air Force has said its air defense systems intercepted 5 Russian ballistic missiles during a wave of overnight attacks, although several other missiles and drones penetrated defenses and struck the capital, Kyiv. Meanwhile, Russia's defense ministry said the strikes were aimed at military manufacturing facilities in Kyiv involved in producing long-range missiles and drones. India will host the 12th BRICS Labour and Employment Ministers meeting in Hyderabad from tomorrow. The two-day meeting will bring together labour and employment ministers and senior officials from BRICS member countries under India's BRICS chairship theme, Building for Resilience, Innovation, Cooperation and Sustainability. Union Labour and Employment Minister Dr. Mansukh Mandavia will chair the meeting. The meeting will also consider and adopt a draft declaration prepared by the Employment Working Group. In Pakistan, the death toll from the collapse of a mud house roof during heavy rainfall in the Khyber Pakhtunkhwa province has risen to 11. Those killed include women and children, while 12 others sustained injuries. The incident occurred last night in Malagin village on the outskirts of Kohat district. In FIFA World Cup, France will take on Spain in the first semi-final at Dallas Stadium in Texas, US tonight. The match is scheduled to begin at 12:30 a.m. Indian Standard Time. France will look to book their place in the third consecutive FIFA World Cup final. In cricket, England have set a target of 259 runs for India in the first of the three-match ODI series at Edgbaston, Birmingham. In reply, India were 184 for 4 in 34 overs when reports last came in. And now before we close, here are the highlights of the bulletin. India reiterates its call for safe and unimpeded navigation through Strait of Hormuz, urges Iran and US to return to dialogue for a lasting solution to the conflict.

New Delhi says ongoing protests in Pakistan-occupied Jammu and Kashmir are direct consequence of Pakistan's decades-long systemic exploitation and denial of fundamental rights to local population. Comprehensive economic and trade agreement between India and United Kingdom granting zero duty access to most of Indian exports comes into force from tomorrow. France celebrates Bastille Day with strong display of European unity, and France to clash with Spain in first semi-final of FIFA World Cup in Texas tonight. And that concludes tonight's World News Bulletin.

0: The equity market, we've seen FIIs returning on some days. So what I'm, but yes, and why this FII is returning in the Indian debt market in a big way? The surge in investments in the Indian debt market, basically, if you would recall, the government took certain steps to ward off the impact of the West Asia crisis, and we had made, we had brought down the withholding tax as well as the capital gains tax on the debt market. Mm-hmm. Plus, also you would see the to ward off the impact on the rupee. We had also announced FCNR bonds, foreign currency bonds by the NRIs, people based Indians based outside. So I think all those has all that has had a positive impact in last 15 days, last fortnight. Plus, coming to your question on the what should a small investor do, because as you said, some of the valuations which had gone up have also moderated, have come down. See, I think for a small investor, always the advice would be that even whenever you are investing, invest with for a medium to long term. But yes, and always these kind of situations where we have so much of uncertainty, and post West Asia, and I would not only restrict it to West Asia, I would say since Mr. Trump assumed office, I think there he's been unleashing uncertainty in the entire universe, in the entire world. So in these times of uncertainty, it is also an opportunity for any investor, be it a small investor or a long investor. So I would say pick your stocks and always have this mindset of investing for at least medium to long term, and by medium term to long term I would say 3 years to 5 years. So if that is, until unless you have that kind of outlook, I don't think you should be venturing into this market when things are so volatile.
1: What's the mindset in the metal space right now? In fact, Nifty Metal went up by 0.63%. There is a lot of rejig happening as far as a substitution is concerned, one metal for the other when it comes to using in manufactured products. For instance, aluminium in place of copper because of the valuation and the prices at which copper is sold vis-a-vis aluminium. So what would you say when you look at metal, and the other being pharmaceuticals and healthcare, which are seen as defensive stocks, they always tend to do well despite the market falling?
0: See, I think pharmaceutical and healthcare, I think as you rightly said, Arjun, are stocks which do not get impacted with these kind of situations or these kind of events unfolding. So I think that is one area which is always, I would say, something investors can always bank on. So, and coming to your answer, especially post West Asia, we have seen this trend of, you know, aluminium being replacing copper, as you rightly said. Plus, also if you look at the conventional rules are also being challenged in these times. If you look at gold or silver, also usually in times of crisis, we have seen gold prices usually go up. But this is a peculiar situation we are seeing, where gold prices are actually coming down. Mm-hmm. But yes, I think if these kind of the world is also kind of coming to terms with these kind of situations, so I think we need to for some time we need to keep a watch before taking a final call on these things.
2: Siddharth, hum agar auto sector ki baat kare, agar hum kshetr vishesh baat karte hain, to auto sector mein bhi aaj humne dekha ki giravat aayi hai. 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
1: Aviation stocks have also taken a hit today because international travel might be impacted by what's happening in West Asia. Clearly, looking at travel and tourism and all the sectors connected to it have been affected. Why has realty fallen by 2%? Is it something to do with disposable income and investment income of IT professionals in the US?
0: Arjun, I would say as far as your answer to aviation stocks, obviously the answer is very straight. If whenever crude prices go up, obviously it has an impact on the ATF prices, aviation turbine. So there also, in, at least for our domestic flyers, the government has taken a, has set a base price for ATF, and beyond that there is a subsidization by the government for the airline companies. But yes, obviously once the ATF prices goes up, obviously across the world, and also there is pressure on our own currency, obviously, so this will have an impact on the tour and travel companies. But coming to your other question was on,
1: well, I said about realty, because it's also taken a hit, and it's all dependent upon incomes of those who are looking to buy, get into housing.
0: So, coming to realty, yes, what you said is that is one of the reasons. Plus, also there is a fear of interest rates going up. So, if there is a fear of interest rates, as if you look at though RBI for our own central bank, yes, they have still maintained that they still maintain a, they haven't changed the stance, so they haven't given any indication of interest rate going up. And as of now, what the inflation for us remains within the band 2 to 4%, whatever the band 2 plus 4 plus minus 1 plus minus 2. So I think that is not an issue. Yes, for obviously if you look at the realty stocks on a bigger scale, yes, there is an impact because of that.
2: श्रोताओं, आइए अब रुख करते हैं एशिया के बाजार की तरफ. प्रमुख एशियाई शेयर बाजार आज मिले जुले रुख के साथ बंद हुए. चीन का शंघाई कॉम्पोजिट इंडेक्स 1.3%, दक्षिण कोरिया का कॉस्पी 0.7%, जापान का निकेई और हांगकांग का हैंगसेंग सूचकांक 0.5% से अधिक, तथा सिंगापुर का स्ट्रेट्स टाइम्स इंडेक्स लगभग 0.5% ऊपर बंद हुआ. वहीं ताइवान का ताइएक्स लगभग 1.5% फिसला.
1: Move on to the next story now. Government today released the country's first trial index of services production, ISP, for 19 subsectors, providing for the first time a monthly measure of short-term activity in the formal services sector. The inaugural index with 2024-25 as a base year covers April 2026 and accounts for nearly 60% of India's services sector. The Ministry of Statistics and Programme Implementation described the subsectoral ISP as a major milestone in improving the measurement of India's services sector and strengthening the country's statistical system. It said the comprehensive overall index of service production will be introduced after evaluating the stability of the trial series and expanding its coverage. The first set of data points to broad-based growth in the services sector. 14 of the 19 subsectors recorded double-digit growth in April this year compared to the corresponding month last year, while almost all remaining sectors also registered positive growth. With services dominating our GDP calculation, how do you see the ISP actually giving it a further boost in terms of output and productivity, and of course the related employment that goes with it?
0: Arjun, I think it's a very welcome step, especially because till now we had an index of industrial production. So now for the first time this bringing out on a trial basis definitely this index of services production, and almost, and the most heartening part is also the data is reflecting almost a double digit growth in 14 subsectors, and though there is obviously a positive growth in 19 subsectors. So I think it's a very heart, I would say a welcome step, and would also kind of give us stabilize and give us a more would also acceptable in terms of our own statistical transparent system.
2: आगे बढ़ते हैं श्रोताओं, अन्य खबरों में. भारत का थोक मूल्य सूचकांक आधारित महंगाई दर जून में सालाना आधार पर बढ़कर 9.8% हो गया है, जो इस साल मई में 9.6% था. वाणिज्य और उद्योग मंत्रालय के अनुसार पिछले 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
1: 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How do you see this being mitigated?
2: I think, Arjun, if things would have gone the way they were, we had seen post an agreement between US and the Iran on the West Asia, on the Strait of Hormuz issue, I think things would have got even better numbers. But yes, at the current level of crude prices, we could see this pressure on on the inflation. But if things settle down, I think we have kind of peaked and things should start moderating from here.
1: Our output PPI for June is also at 109.9, just 30 basis point above May.
2: Yeah, that is another heartening thing which we have started, the price producer index, obviously, because there are, if I would say, point out 2-3 major differences, because that is when it is also something we are now trying to move away from wholesale price index to producer price index. And mainly three things, because this will track the prices at the factory gate. Plus, it would also exclude the GST as well as the margin of the traders. So it, and also then it is also something which the we would be also following the International Monetary Funds, the guidelines of IMF, and also join the club of elite G20 countries, which also come out with producer price index.
1: In more news, Commerce Secretary Rajesh Agrawal has described the India-UK Comprehensive Economic and Trade Agreement CETA as a defining milestone in India's trade journey, saying it establishes a future-oriented economic partnership between the two major economies. Briefing the media in New Delhi today, he said the agreement will come into force tomorrow, marking the beginning of a new phase in bilateral trade and investment relations between India and the UK. Mr. Agrawal said the agreement is among India's most comprehensive trade pacts, offering broad sectoral coverage while reducing tariff and non-tariff barriers. He added that it safeguards the country's sensitive sectors, including dairy and agriculture, while expanding market access for Indian goods and services. The Commerce Secretary said the agreement goes beyond conventional trade liberalization by covering areas such as digital trade, government procurement, innovation, MSMEs, labor and environment. Our import duty is going to be zero. How do you see this impacting our exporters?
2: Very heartening for us. Again, a very welcome step, I would say, because it is opening almost 99.5% of UK market for our exports. And we have also been able to safeguard our agriculture sector, as well as we are also getting opportunity. We are getting access to UK marine industry plus marine sector, I would say. And also it is also going to help our labor intensive sectors like leather, textiles. So I think all in all, a very positive, especially in these times.
1: Let's have a look at the crude oil market now. Global crude oil prices rose today after the US reimposed a naval blockade on Iran, while renewed hostilities between the two countries heightened concerns over energy supplies through the Strait of Hormuz. Brent crude was trading 4.07% up at $86.69 per barrel. West Texas Intermediate crude was trading 2.5% up at $80.10 per barrel when reports last came in. Last time there was a rollback of hostilities was when oil prices crossed $100. What is going to be the US reaction to this rise in international crude prices?
2: See, I don't think this increase in prices is happening only because of US reaction. The announcement by Donald Trump shutting down the Strait of Hormuz, and he's talking about a 20% tax. And on the other side, Iran saying we will not allow any movement or would not allow this kind of, you know, tax to be imposed. And if at all anything, it has to be a tax, it has to be a very minimal amount. So I think till there is an agreement between the two sides, I think we should see this these kind of levels, and which is not a good news for India.
1: And what is our imports like right now? Do we have the strategic petroleum reserves to counter this? We're already taking steps in the form of blending of petrol so that, you know, prices are affordable and it is accessible to the market.
2: Arjun, we have already taken steps, but yes, and especially the government had taken, as you talked about, ethanol. Plus, we've also diversified our sources from where we import our energy needs. But even then, the price going up is not a good news for us, and anything

0: जवाब में भारत ने 45 ओवर और 2 गेंदों में 4 विकेट खोकर 262 रन बनाकर लक्ष्य हासिल कर लिया। फीफा फुटबॉल विश्व कप के पहले सेमीफाइनल मुकाबले में अब से थोड़ी देर बाद टेक्सास में फ्रांस और स्पेन आमने सामने होंगे। इसके साथ ही ये समाचार बुलेटिन समाप्त हुआ।
1: 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Briefing media in New Delhi yesterday, spokesperson of the Ministry of External Affairs, Randhir Jaiswal, reiterated India's call for safe and unimpeded navigation and the flow of commerce through the Strait of Hormuz.
2: We are closely following the developments that are happening in West Asia. We continue to call for safe and unimpeded navigation and flow of commerce through the Strait of Hormuz. This is key for ensuring economic and energy security of people across the world.
1: India also expressed deep concern at the attacks on two vessels, MT Al-Bahia and MT Mombasa, during their transit through the Strait of Hormuz yesterday. Both the vessels were carrying 30 Indian seafarers among their combined crew of 46. Mr. Jaiswal said the deputy chief of mission of the Embassy of Iran in New Delhi was summoned yesterday by the ministry. Responding to a question on protests in Pakistan-occupied Jammu and Kashmir, or POJK, Mr. Jaiswal said the ongoing protests in POJK are a direct consequence of Pakistan's decades-long systemic exploitation, denial of fundamental rights, and administrative oppression in areas under its illegal and forcible occupation. The Comprehensive Economic and Trade Agreement, CETA, between India and the United Kingdom will come into force from today. Simultaneously, the Agreement on Social Security, referred to as the Double Contribution Convention, DCC, will also come into effect the same day, reinforcing the mobility and competitiveness of Indian professionals in the United Kingdom. The landmark deal grants Indian exports zero-duty access to 99% of tariff lines in the UK market. Briefing media in New Delhi yesterday, Commerce Secretary Rajesh Agrawal described the India-UK Comprehensive Economic and Trade Agreement as a defining milestone in India's trade journey. The Election Commission has extended the schedule of ongoing special intensive revision of electoral rolls in Haryana and Andhra Pradesh by 10 more days. According to the Commission's revised schedule, the booth-level officers will now visit house-to-house in both the states till the 24th of this month, which was earlier scheduled till yesterday, the 14th of July. It added that the draft electoral roll will be published on the 31st of this month. India's largest global textile event, Bharat Tex 2026, began at Bharat Mandapam in New Delhi yesterday. Union Textiles Minister Giriraj Singh inaugurated the event. Speaking to media, Mr. Singh said Bharat Tex is the vision of the Prime Minister. He said it is now an international event and every year there has been an increase of exhibitors, buyers, sellers and visitors. The minister said MSMEs and entrepreneurs are also attending the Bharat Tex. He said free trade agreements with different countries are benefiting the textile sector. The government yesterday released the country's first trial Index of Services Production, ISP, for 19 subsectors, providing for the first time a monthly measure of short-term activity in the formal services sector. The inaugural index, with 2024-25 as the base year, covers April 2026 and accounts for nearly 60% of India's services sector. In cricket, India defeated England by 6 wickets in the first of the 3-match ODI series at Edgbaston, Birmingham, a short while ago. Chasing a target of 259 runs set by England, India scored 262 for 4 in 45.2 overs. In FIFA World Cup, France will take on Spain in the first semi-final at Dallas Stadium in Texas, US in about 20 minutes from now at 12:30 a.m. Indian Standard Time. France will look to book their place in third consecutive FIFA World Cup final.

0: This is Akashvani, the news read by Akhila. New Delhi has said that it is closely observing the developments in the West Asia following renewed escalations of tensions between US and Iran and attacks on commercial vessels. Briefing media in New Delhi yesterday, spokesperson of the Ministry of External Affairs, Randhir Jaiswal, reiterated India's call for safe and unimpeded navigation and the flow of commerce through the Strait of Hormuz.
1: We are closely following the developments that are happening in West Asia. We continue to call for safe and unimpeded navigation and flow of commerce through the Strait of Hormuz. This is key for ensuring economic and energy security of people across the world.
0: India also expressed deep concern at the attacks on two vessels, MT El Bahia and MT Mombasa, during their transit through the Strait of Hormuz yesterday. Both the vessels were carrying 30 Indian seafarers among their combined crew of 46. Mr. Jaiswal said the Deputy Chief of Mission of the Embassy of Iran in New Delhi was summoned yesterday by the ministry. Responding to a question on protest in Pakistan-occupied Jammu and Kashmir, or POJK, Mr. Jaiswal said that the ongoing protests in POJK are a direct consequence of the Pakistan's decades-long systemic exploitation, denial of fundamental rights, and administrative oppression in areas under its illegal and forcible occupation. The Comprehensive Economic and Trade Agreement, CETA, between India and the United Kingdom will come into force from today. Simultaneously, the Agreement on Social Security, referred to as the Double Contribution Convention, DCC, will also come into effect, reinforcing the mobility and competitiveness of Indian professionals in the United Kingdom. The landmark deal grants Indian exports zero-duty access to 99% of tariff lines in the UK market. Briefing media in New Delhi yesterday, Commerce Secretary Rajesh Agrawal described the India-UK Comprehensive Economic and Trade Agreement as a defining milestone in India's trade journey. India's largest global textile event, Bharat Tex 2026, began at Bharat Mandapam in New Delhi yesterday. Union Textiles Minister Giriraj Singh inaugurated the event. Speaking to media, Mr. Singh said Bharat Tex is the vision of the Prime Minister. He said it is now an international event, and every year there has been an increase of exhibitors, buyers, sellers and visitors. The minister said MSMEs and entrepreneurs are also attending the Bharat Tex. He said free trade agreements with different countries are benefiting the textile sector. Minister of New and Renewable Energy Prahlad Joshi yesterday chaired a meeting with a delegation of the National Energy Council of Indonesia. In a social media post, Mr. Joshi said that during the meeting, he shared India's steadfast progress in taking clean energy directly to our farmers and households. The minister also noted that under the PM Kusum scheme, 2.7 million agricultural pumps have been solarized across the country. He also highlighted the success of PM Surya Ghar Muft Bijli Yojana, which has benefited 4.7 million households. Mr. Joshi urged the delegation to visit the projects and witness this transformation on the ground. The Central Bureau of Investigation, CBI, has arrested proclaimed offender Shibu Kumar Singh, one of the accused in the Sukanta Ghosh murder case. He was arrested yesterday from his hideout at Raiganj Road in Gorakhpur, where he was allegedly living under the assumed name of Akhilesh Kumar Shahi. According to the CBI, the accused had been absconding for several years and has declared a proclaimed offender in September 2016. The CBI said that he was apprehended on the basis of human intelligence and technical inputs. After obtaining a transit warrant, the accused will be taken to Kolkata today and produced before the competent court. Nepal and India yesterday held meetings with a focus on strengthening bilateral cooperation in the energy sector, with emphasis on the cross-border electricity trade, officials said. Minister for Energy, Water Resources and Irrigation, Biraj Bhaktashrestha, held a productive discussion with Power Secretary Pankaj Agarwal and Additional Foreign Secretary Munu Mahavar of the Government of India in Kathmandu yesterday. In cricket, India defeated England by 6 wickets in the first of the three-match ODI series at Edgbaston, Birmingham last night. Chasing a target of 259 runs set by England, India scored 262 for 4 in 45.2 overs. And that is the end of this news bulletin.

0: This is Akashvani, the news read by Akhila. New Delhi has said it is closely observing the developments in West Asia following renewed escalations of tensions between US and Iran and attacks on commercial vessels. Briefing media in New Delhi yesterday, spokesperson of the Ministry of External Affairs Randhir Jaiswal reiterated India's call for safe and unimpeded navigation and the flow of commerce to the Strait of Hormuz.
1: We are closely following the developments that are happening in West Asia. We continue to call for safe and unimpeded navigation and flow of commerce through the Strait of Hormuz. This is key for ensuring economic and energy security of people across the world.
0: India also expressed deep concern at the attacks on two vessels, MT Albhaya and MT Mombasa, during their transit to the Strait of Hormuz yesterday. Both the vessels were carrying 30 Indian seafarers among their combined crew of 46. Mr. Jaiswal said that the Deputy Chief of Mission of the Embassy of Iran in New Delhi was summoned yesterday by the ministry. Responding to a question on protests in Pakistan-occupied Jammu and Kashmir or POJK, Mr. Jaiswal said the ongoing protests in POJK are a direct consequence of Pakistan's decades-long systemic exploitation, denial of fundamental rights and administrative oppression in areas under its illegal and forcible occupation. The Comprehensive Economic and Trade Agreement, CETA, between India and the United Kingdom will come into force from today. Simultaneously, the agreement on social security referred to as the Double Contribution Convention, DCC, will also come into effect the same day, reinforcing the mobility and competitiveness of the Central Bureau of Investigation, CBI, has arrested proclaimed offender Shibu Kumar Singh, one of the accused, in the Sukanta Ghosh murder case. He was arrested yesterday from his hideout at Raiganj Road in Gorakhpur, where he was allegedly living under the assumed name of Akhilesh Kumar Shahi. According to the CBI, the accused had been absconding for several years and was declared a proclaimed offender in 2016. The CBI said he was apprehended on the basis of human intelligence and technical inputs. After obtaining a transit warrant, the accused will be taken to Kolkata today and produced before the competent court. Spain stomped into the FIFA World Cup 2026 after producing a commanding 2-0 victory over France in the semi-final at Dallas Stadium in Texas, US. Now France will face the winner of the second semi-final between Argentina and England, scheduled to be held at Atlanta Stadium on Wednesday at 12:30 p.m. Indian time. In cricket, India defeated England by 6 wickets in the first of 3-match ODI series at Edgbaston in Birmingham last night. Chasing a target of 259 runs set by England, India scored 262 for 4 in 45.2 overs. Akshar Patel was adjudged player of the match. And that is the end of this news bulletin.

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1: This is Akashvani, the news read by Akhila. The Comprehensive Economic and Trade Agreement, CETA, between India and United Kingdom comes into force today. Simultaneously, the agreement on Social Security, also referred to as the Double Contribution Convention, DCC, also comes into effect, reinforcing the mobility and competitiveness of Indian professionals in the United Kingdom. The landmark deal grants Indian exports zero-duty access to 99% of the tariff lines in the UK market. Briefing media in New Delhi yesterday, Commerce Secretary Rajesh Agrawal described the India-UK CETA as a defining milestone in India's trade journey. New Delhi has said that it is closely following the developments in West Asia following renewed escalations of tensions between US and Iran and attacks on commercial vessels. Briefing media in New Delhi spokesperson of the Ministry of External Affairs, Randhir Jaiswal, reiterated India's call for safe and unimpeded navigation and the flow of commerce to the Strait of Hormuz. India also expressed deep concern at the attacks on 2 vessels, MT El Bahia and MT Mombasa, during their transit through the Strait of Hormuz yesterday. Responding to a question on protests in POJK, Mr. Jaiswal said, "The ongoing protests in POJK are a direct consequence of Pakistan's decades-long systemic exploitation, denial of fundamental rights and administrative oppression in areas under its illegal and forcible occupation." India is currently operating 24 nuclear power reactors across 7 sites with a total installed capacity of 8.78 gigawatt. 10 more reactor units with a combined capacity of 8,000 megawatt are under construction. These reactors are pressurized heavy water reactors, boiling water reactors, and light water reactors. The country is mainly using natural uranium fuel to run the pressurized heavy water reactors to produce nuclear energy. Government said that India is steadily expanding its nuclear power program to strengthen the energy security and support clean economic growth. A major outcome of the 3rd India-Australia Annual Summit, which was held in Melbourne last week, was the finalisation of the administrative arrangement under the India-Australia Civil Nuclear Cooperation Agreement. The Enforcement Directorate, ED, has arrested a private software and fintech firm chairman in connection with the alleged Mahadev online betting app linked money laundering case. The agency had recently attached assets worth over 940 crore belonging to the chairman, his family members and entities alleged owned and controlled by him. The ED has alleged that receipts of the crime generated through the illegal betting app were routed into these entities. The flood situation in Assam continues to remain critical, with more than 37,000 people affected across six districts. According to the latest report of the Assam State Disaster Management Authority, 37,032 people in 99 villages under 12 revenue circles are currently affected by floods. One person lost his life due to drowning in the Charudwar revenue circle of Sonitpur district, taking this year's flood-related death toll to 4. North Lakhimpur district remains the worst affected district, accounting for over 35,000 affected people. In men's cricket, India defeated host England by 6 wickets in first one-day international of 3-match series at Edgbaston in Birmingham last night. With this, the men in blue now lead the series 1-0, ending their losing streak in international cricket. Opening to bat first, England got bundled out for 258 runs in the 48th over. Joey Root scored highest 76 runs and remained not out, while Liam Dawson also contributed crucial 68 runs. For India, Akshar Patel bagged 4 wickets. In reply, Shubman Gill-led side comfortably overhauled the target in the 46th over, riding on skipper's fabulous innings of 80 runs, after which he got retired hurt. Moreover, Washington Sundar and Akshar Patel both crossed the half-century mark and finished the match being unbeaten. Akshar Patel was adjudged player of the match for his all-round performance. In football, Spain stormed into the final of FIFA World Cup 2026 after producing a commanding 2-0 victory over France in the first semi-final clash at Dallas Stadium in Texas, US last night. Michael Otheboll opened the score in the 22nd minute before Pedro Porro made sure of the win with a brilliant second goal. And that is the end of this news bulletin.